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0: The state that brought you Art Deco, Hanging Chads, and Pink Swan Lawn Art. 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

America will survive. Yeah, America's gonna survive. Hank Williams Jr. here on the T-Bar Radio program. Coming up next, little Christopher Cross for you.

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I can't do nothing. I can't do nothing. Dadgummit.

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Sorry about that, but you'll have that from time to time. Coming up next, Mark Cohn's Walking in Memphis.

0: Akbar. 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
1: Hey, brother. Hey, come here, Slick. Huh? Hey, he's a tip, man. Hey, you wanna make yourself $5, man?
0: Yeah, brother.
1: Look here, run this car speed for me right quick, okay? 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
0: What? Huh? I don't know. What? I'm just going down the street.
2: Shut your mouth.
0: Pause, no. What'd I do?
3: Turn around.
0: Put your hands behind your back. Let's go.
4: The jury of your peers having found you guilty. 10 years.
0: What?
5: Come on. Get in that cell.
0: God. 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

0: Howdy, everybody. This is Kurt Erickson from Austin, Texas. Just wanted to remind you about my Radio Free Roadkill show on Tuesday evenings, starting at 6 p.m. Central Time, where we play lots of music and comedy bits and take your live requests from the chat room. 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

So that's what I was thinking. Of course, I'm getting flack because I should have played this. Let's see.

There you go. That's the theme song for Stanford and Son, which was made by Quincy Jones, the Street Beater song. So now are you happy? Blair says, Pat, you big dummy. Okay. Blair is happy now. I imagine my brother's happy too. He said, I thought it would have been Stanford's Son theme. I just was thinking of the other, because they're talking about moving refrigerators and that kind of stuff. So now are you happy? Blair says, Pat, you big dummy. Okay. Blair is happy now. I imagine my brother's happy too. He said, I thought it would have been Stanford's Son theme. I just was thinking of the other, because they're talking about moving refrigerators and that kind of stuff. But of course, I also did

Sanford's song. I screwed up on that one. Oh, well. Not normal for me. And let's see. What else? I guess, and of course, he been having helicopters hovering over the area and hanging out, just hovering. And I turn on the TV to look at the local channel to see if something going on in the news with it. All I see is look at the time. World Cup fever in L.A. and the game being played in L.A. and all that. So I surmise that all the helicopter news and all that are hitting up the areas of related to the World Cup stuff. I thought it was a police chase or something going on, because one went down the main street to the south of me, and I thought it was a car chase going on. Probably was. Maybe transport for the players or something related. I don't know, but it just, they seem to be just hanging around. It's definitely media choppers. Also, then of course, another thing, it could be security, too. Them think of it, probably eye in the sky to, because there was that emergency alert that was sent out on the phone saying this is a test. Disregard. It's for the World Cup soccer thing. So I gotta wonder if maybe some of that's dealing with it. Anyway, that's what I've been hearing all week, is the sound of a off in the distance, and just see it sitting there. Like, for example, I think I got a picture of it. Come think of it quickly here. See if I can bring it up here. Okay. Yeah, there we go. All these things I think of later on. But hey, it's content. Yeah, it's content. Okay. This is a phone telephoto view of it. Okay, here we go. Put it in the IRC. Doink. Been seeing that one around a lot. So that's basically what's been going on in Dishnut Land, the key things of this week. And of course, the time went by fast again. The last show of June. It's like, slow down. And I haven't even gotten to the truck transmission job. So tied down doing the cardboard and all that. Like, frustrating. Totally frustrating. Anywho, I'm going to quickly read an article before the top of the hour break. And here it is here. Of course, you have the presidential contenders coming up, and this article is talking about the Democratic Party presidential nomination national poll. Washington, D.C., the algae from the Lincoln Memorial reflecting pool surged ahead of former Vice President

NASA's ambitious return to the moon has entered a new chapter, though not without an extraordinary financial cost. A newly released audit from NASA's Office of Inspector General reveals that hardware originally developed for the Artemis program accumulated $5.9 billion in spending before being canceled as the agency restructured its lunar exploration strategy. The findings illustrate how shifting mission priorities, technical setbacks, and years of schedule delays reshaped one of the world's most ambitious space programs. According to NASA, the agency revised its Artemis architecture, fundamentally changes how future lunar missions will be conducted. The restructuring moved the first crewed lunar landing from Artemis 3 to Artemis 4, eliminated more advanced versions of the space launch system, schedule delays, reshaped one of the world's most ambitious space programs. According to NASA, the agency revised its Artemis architecture, fundamentally changes how future lunar missions will be conducted. The restructuring moved the first crewed lunar landing from Artemis 3 to Artemis 4, eliminated more advanced versions of the Space Launch System rocket, and canceled the planned getaway space station.

0: Okay. File saved. All right, now back to the IRC. Blair says 7.5 wideband increase. Yes, Dill says, see all on the flip side. Okay, flip side. And now I'm going to load this file in and get this thing going and head off to the kitchen. That one? Got it. All right. Here we go. Friday Night Live broadcast and Cooper broadcast from July 1st of 1994. So, good night, everyone. Have a good week and all that stuff, and see you next time. Next.
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2: Yes, that's why I'm going to try it out first. Now, when I get into this grandfather clock, you hit me over the head with this bottle of champagne right here.
3: Oh.
2: Set the dial for 1,000 and put in 3 dimes.
3: Mm-hmm.
2: I'll be gone for 1,000 years.
3: 1,000? Oh, that's longer than anyone's ever been gone before.
2: But to you, it will seem only like a minute. Very well, my love. Now, forward into the past!
3: I hope he gets back before all of his dry ice melt. Who's there?
4: Mr. Tabor?
3: Who's that?
4: I'm Rocky Rococo. You may have seen me loitering around the drugstore drinking chocolate malted Falcons and giving away free high school.
3: What are you doing here? What do you want?
4: I'm here for a friend, Mrs. Haver. If you sign a contract, you're supposed to keep up the payment.
3: Oh, you must be a friend of Nick.
4: Yes.
3: But he couldn't find his money already. He only gave me the ring last night. I'm wearing it, see?
4: Yes, that's a very pretty hand you have there.
2: Look at this grape.
3: Oh, who are you, old man? What have you done with my husband?
2: What do you mean, then? See, I am your husband. Who's that ugly dwarf with his hand in your mouth?
4: Rocky Rococo, at your service.
5: All right, Catherwood, I've heard just enough.
2: What? Listen, I'm telling this story, young man. What are you doing in my flashback?
5: Flashback? What are you talking? Flashback? All right, all of you. You stay right where you are. Put your thumbs on your plate and your script while I figure this out.
6: So that was her horrible secret. Poor Nancy, married to a man 1,000 years old. Now I understood why the servants had disappeared. It was Catherwood who killed Rococo to protect his wife, my Betty Jo.
3: Who is he talking to? How did he make his voice do that?
5: All right, Bradshaw, there's your confession. I hope you got it all down. Bradshaw? Bradshaw. Oh, that's right. He's on his flashback. Skip ahead. No, I can't skip ahead. All right, everybody, into the time machine.
2: Hey, what's that? No. You don't understand how radio works. Now, this is my flashback. All I have to do to return us to the present is fade my voice out like this and cue the organist. And you see, here we are.
7: Oh, my goodness.
8: What's happening? Am I seeing double? There's two of everybody except me.
9: Pandemonium was breaking out all around me.
10: Wait a minute.
9: Who are you?
10: I was here first. You imposter. Take that.
3: You keep away from him, you young pussy.
11: Who are you calling a hussy? You want to beg?
3: Well, how dare you talk to me like that? Talk to me any way I like.
11: Oh, what nerve. I'm not you. You're me 20 years ago.
3: What? You ever let a man think I'm going to look like that in 20 years?
11: Oh, yeah? There ain't room enough in this bed for both of us. Get your knife.
12: Well, this is a bit of fun, isn't it?
13: Glad to have someone my own age to talk to after all these years.
12: Why don't we sing something?
13: Well, I've forgotten the key.
12: Oh, that's all right. I've got a lid out in the car.
13: David?
12: Ah, car.
7: woman living a life apart. Where did your story begin?
4: Has been cracked here under this car. Oh, my God, it's me. I don't look at all well. I'm dead. I've been killed. Oh, this hasn't happened to me since M.
5: I did a quick turn for you on the whole scene.
6: I thought that I was the only one going insane.
5: Ladies and gentlemen, we interrupt this scheduled transmission to bring you an announcement of national importance from the White House in Washington, D.C. Ladies and gentlemen, the President of the United States.
14: My fellow Americans, this morning at 6:25 a.m. Pacific Standard Time, combined elements of the Imperial Japanese Navy and our forces ruthlessly attacked our naval base at Pearl Harbor in the Hawaiian Islands. I have conferred this morning with the Congress and the Chiefs of Staff in emergency session. We have reached our rendezvous with destiny. It is our unanimous and irrevocable decision that the United States of America unconditionally surrender. And now my wife and I would like to return with you for the thrilling conclusion of Private Nick Danger, Third Eye.
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0: just after 9 o'clock. Good evening. From the land that time forgot, it's time for another edition of Friday Night Live. Tonight on the show, all about DBS, including an interview with someone who should know, the number two man at DBS. Also, we'll have a preliminary look at what DBS really looks like as we bring you internet messages posted from the Consumer Electronics Show in Chicago. We'll also be scanning the skies and talking about the latest with the exciting O.J. 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

know it's very lonely here, and there is no one to answer the telephone. So if that's you calling, talk to the machine. You can't talk to us. Because, you see, we are adrift again this week. We are floating aimlessly at sea without the captain. Captain, we'll be back next week. And so we're doing the show tonight without a producer, without a call screener. Even the cat went out the window. So I'm here all by myself, friends. Elaine is off with her friend from the Copper Country. It's lonely here.

0: Okay, I've just put the telephones on hold. And here we are. Well, there's all kinds of news this week. One of the big stories that I didn't get a chance to print out is the merger between CBS and QVC. Now, that doesn't make any sense at all. Poor CBS. You got to feel sorry for those guys. They have had a bad couple of months here with the loss of the National Football League. And now they needed some money, so they went to the shopping guys. What does this mean? Are we going to have, like, CBS shopping shows? Or is the shopping channel going to start selling off CBS merchandise? Now, stuff from past series that isn't being used anymore, we'll just have to wait and see. Should prove to be interesting. Anyway, let's get down to the Friday Night Live news. The phones are on hold. Hopefully you weren't going to try and tell me anything important. According to the meters, we're on the air. And that's, I guess, the most important thing. Well, by now you have probably heard that AT&T and Fox Broadcasting Company have announced an $81 million contract to transmit Fox network programming, including the NFL games and all other broadcasts, over AT&T's new Telstar 4 family of satellites. The multi-year agreement for AT&T Skynet satellite services calls for Fox to lease 6 full-time, fully protected satellite transponders year-round and to have additional transponders during the football season. Now, already they have moved to Telstar 401. Fox will begin broadcasting over Telstar 402, the new, not-yet-launched satellite, by mid-1995. That's the good news about Fox. The bad news about Fox. We have heard through several sources that Fox is now taking delivery of Leech encryption equipment. This past week, in fact, the Fox national feed on Telstar 401, Channel 4, during a test period with color bars, was Leech encrypted. The question on everyone's mind, obviously this scrambling is mandated by the National Football League, which gives me even more reason to hate sports. See, we were all excited when CBS lost the NFL and Fox picked it up, but it is probably for that very reason, and I don't want to sound alarmist because we don't have anything official, other than the fact that we know that the football is going to be scrambled. Will they remember to turn those scrambler gizmos off during the rest of the programming, or now that they have some very high visibility new affiliates, are they going to finally start protecting those affiliates? Of course, Fox programming will still be available on FoxNet, and FX will still be available, and there may even be a Fox station or two tossed into some of those subscription services, but what about all those neat afternoon and early morning cartoon shows? I mean, what about that? What about all of the, the Animaniacs? I enjoy the Animaniacs. And all those other Toontown people. What's going to happen to them when they're encrypted?
1: Don't you know cartoons when they're in your mind? Look what it's done to your brain.
0: Oh. Okay. The U.S. Senate should quickly follow the lead of the House in passing legislation to bring swift competition in local cable TV. This according to Gary Frink, president of Television Viewers of America. The House of Representatives Monday passed the National Communications Competition and Infrastructure Act of 1994, H.R. 3636, by a lopsided vote of 423-4. The bill would allow local telephone companies and cable operators to compete in each other's business. Meanwhile, You may have tuned around the satellite arc in the afternoon over the past few months and occasionally have seen a strange slate for a thing called Your Choice TV, Channel 54. In fact, I have it on videotape because it was so odd. Well, this Channel 54 gives viewers the ability to order popular television programs to view at their convenience. Here's how it works. Dimension Cable of Vista, California has announced and launched Your Choice TV, a near video on demand television test service that allows viewers to order and watch popular television programs at their convenience. The announcement was made by John S. Hendricks, founder, chairman, and CEO of Discovery Communications Incorporated, and founder of Your Choice TV, along with Tom Tompkins, vice president and general manager of Dimension Cable Services. The partnership between Your Choice TV and Dimension Cable demonstrates how cable providers and programmers can join together to make the information superhighway interesting and accessible. This test is the first for both Dimension and Your Choice TV. 1,500 Dimension subscribers in Encinitas will have access to 24 program titles ranging from documentaries to news specials, entertainment shows, and top-quality children's programs. What they're not telling you in this promotional article is that it's all stuff that has already aired over regular television, complete with the commercials. This is the equivalent of, oops, I forgot to set the VCR, but I can still pay a dollar to watch the show. Is it going to be a hit or a miss? Is it going to be a hit or a miss? Your Choice TV. The most unique characteristic of Your Choice TV is viewers get free refills. Now, here's how that works. You pay a one-time nominal fee, usually under a dollar, and you can watch the ordered program whenever you want, as much as you want. This test is the perfect showcase for Dimension's state-of-the-art cable system. The cable system in Encinitas and the surrounding area is a fiber system with two-way capability. Your Choice TV has concluded testing in West Palm Beach, Florida, Columbus, Ohio, and Syracuse, New York. A 24-channel test is still ongoing as part of the telecommunications, that's TCI, the world's largest cable company, 124-channel multimedia test in Mount Prospect, Illinois, near the toddling town of Chicago. Scientific Atlanta has announced today they have been selected to supply a full range of advanced home communications terminals, fiber opto terminals, RF distribution electronics, interactive digital video network components, and telephony equipment for Bell South Corporation's planned video services trial in the Atlanta area. Bell South currently has a request pending with the Federal Communications Commission for authorization to conduct a 1,200 home trial in a demographically diverse community north of Atlanta in 1995. Bell South Corporation has applied to the Federal Communications Commission for permission to test the latest in interactive multimedia services for consumers in a first-of-a-kind trial in metropolitan Atlanta beginning next year. The proposed video services trial will be the first approved by the Federal Communications Commission. And what about Hamischer Schlemmer and StarSight? StarSight, as you may or may not know, is a patented on-screen interactive television program guide with one-button VCR recording being launched nationwide this year. Yes, it does sound suspiciously like a certain satellite service that has been around forever. This has been selected to take part in the upcoming Hamischer Schlemmer exhibit at Innoventions at Epcot Center at Walt Disney World in Lake Buena Vista, Florida. The Hamischer Schlemmer exhibit at its Innoventions at Epcot 94 will feature the StarSight standalone unit which will be included in their catalog this fall. The unit has also been honored with an Innovations Design and Engineering Award at the annual Consumer Electronics Show. Now, what I want to know is, why did they just completely ignore the preview guide thing? Why do they just ignore that? It's beyond me. I guess it's because, oh, that's only on satellite. You know, only weirdos have those buds. Consumers using StarSight enjoy instant on-screen program information and selection at the touch of a button. 7 days of updated program information, a simple guide for direct tuning by theme or title in one-button VCR. It's Super Guide, friends. That's all it is. It's the same idea. It's the same exact thing as Super Guide, except that it's done in conjunction with people who have a bit more money than our friends over at Super Guide. And they're working with PBS. But I think we'll still have Super Guide for satellite. I don't think this thing is going to tie in with TVRO. And anyway, we're weird. We got to do things differently. The Supreme Court Monday set aside a ruling upholding federal law that forces cable operators to carry local broadcast stations and ordered more hearings. The justices said the lower federal court has used the wrong standard. A company owned by Taiwan's governing Nationalist Party will have a stake in communication satellite to be launched by China on the 20th of July. The company official reported that China Development Corporation says their involvement was made through the Quanghua Development and Investment Limited, a Taiwanese firm that is partners with Hong Kong's Asia-Pacific Communication Satellite Company Limited. And the top 10 television shows this week. Number 10, Roseanne. Number 10, Coach. Oh, I see. They were tied for 10th. Number 9 was 60 Minutes. Number 8, Primetime Live on ABC. Number 7, Frasier, NBC. Number 6, Seinfeld, NBC. Number 5, 2020 on ABC. Number 4, Grace Under Fire, ABC. Number 3, Home Improvement on ABC. Number 2, the NBA Finals game, number 7. And number 1 was Turning Point on NBC with an 18.7 share and 17.6 million homes watching. From offering online computer services to experimenting with shopping services, public television stations are trying new things to stay competitive in the channel-rich cable market. After years of relying on Marathon televised fundraisers and grants for their budgets, public television is looking at new sources of revenue and creative ways of cutting costs. Well, that's what happened in Maine. Now the newly formed Maine Public Broadcasting Corporation programs two channels. It has eliminated duplication and frees money to go into new programs and services. Richard Carlson, president of the Corporation for Public Broadcasting, says merging stations that substantially overlap and offer the same programs. He says, "My God, we're running Barney 29 times a week in New York. By pooling resources, we could free up money and throw another program on and run Barney only 24 times a week." Boston's WGBH-TV was the first to take the plunge several years ago when it became a partner in Learning Smith Incorporated, which operates a chain of stores selling public television merchandise. Now you can buy public television videos, companion books, cassettes, and educational games right from the horse's mouth. A public television station that affiliates with Learning Smith stores get an undisclosed percentage of gross revenues from that store, and name recognition since the store sign usually includes the station's name. Some are very wary of public station experiments, particularly those involving marketing goods. But as they say, the times, they are changing. The day when consumers can make local calls through their cable system or order up HBO through a telephone company has moved to a crucial step closer. Legislation freeing telecommunications companies to expand their lines of services and products won ease of approval in the House on Tuesday. The Senate has its own version of the legislation, which would make it difficult for regional bell companies to provide long-distance services, according to this article. Which brings us, dear friends, Which brings us to tonight's main topic. I am calling tonight's main topic BBS versus Bud, or Bud versus LSD. Bud, a term coined by Robert Smathers for Big Ugly Dish, and LSD, a term coined by me for Little Silly Dish. Are these two systems at war? Or are they going to coexist happily? As is the case when any new technology comes along, there are those that feel threatened. Now, I have been accused of feeling threatened because I am a proud Bud owner. Praise Bud, all hail Bud, Bud is all, Bud is all, Bud is all. But here's the deal. I welcome BBS for a number of reasons. I'm going to tell you some of them, and here is the logic of it all. The LSD, Little Silly Dish, the 18-inch DSS system, which is now available in many markets in this country and growing all the time, is going to have a significant impact. It is going to bring competition to cable. That's going to help cable companies get better. It is also going to give you an opportunity, if you live in a non-cabled area and are a Bud owner and have been considering buying another Bud, as many of us have done. I have two. Some of you have more. But, you know, if you got kids and family and the wife and all that, let's face it. I mean, we like to look at the things we like, including satellite talk radio. Well, when you're listening to this radio show and you have only one dish, your option is to convince the little lady that this is something worthwhile on Friday nights, and she has to give up whatever she would normally be watching. Some of you have successfully done that. My congratulations and greetings, ladies. some of you don't have as much luck, so you put the wife and the kids on the TV antenna or the second dish. Well, if that second dish is an LSD, you know, it's not going to cost you as much for the system. Unless, of course, we bring scrounging into it, which is a whole nother matter. I have proven that you can put a satellite system in your backyard for under $100, and I know many people who have done that. But some folks don't want to wait, and some folks want to have all of the niceties. And this is something that you can give the family. With the understanding that it is not, nor will it ever be, a Bud. It is not going to give you the kind of joy that we had this past week. In fact, tonight, were you on Telstar 401 tonight? When Leslie Abramson, who is working for ABC, and I'm sure being paid, the very vivacious and headstrong, to use a nice word, defense lawyer of Eric Menendez, if you watched her on Court TV as we did, well, now she is giving play-by-play. She's one of the color reporters for the Simpson fiasco. Well, tonight, about 3 hours ago, in the same place where Cynthia McFadden was sitting, Cynthia got up and they were all just sitting there talking legal strategy with the microphones on at the ABC studios in Los Angeles, and we got to hear it all. Oh, I did this during the Menendez thing, she said. I didn't tape it. I didn't have the heart. I also didn't have a tape loaded up because I was getting ready for the show here. But I thought about it. Did you happen to catch that? That's the kind of thing you're never going to see on DBS, and most people don't care. Let's face it. We approach this totally differently. You and I, we are into this for the hobby aspect of it, for the joy and thrill of the chase. And Joe Sixpack and his lovely wife, Potato, they don't care about the news. But I have to tell you, I do. I am a news junkie. When CNN first came out, I was a CNN. I thought I couldn't live if I didn't have my CNN. Until I got my Bud. Once I got the Bud, the big ugly dish, I found out something interesting about CNN, ABC, NBC, and the rest. And that is, who needs the bubbleheads? Let's watch the raw feed and make up our own mind. Thank you very much. This was brought home to me this afternoon. I was very tired after not having gotten a whole lot of sleep all week long. I thought, well, I'm going to just kind of lay down on the bed and I'll have the Simpson thing on and we'll just watch it. I am a fan of Cynthia McFadden. I will make no bones about that. Both Elaine and I think Cynthia McFadden is a very, very good court justice legal reporter. I think she is being totally underutilized in the ABC coverage. Again, they've made her kind of a fluff color reporter. She's smarter than that. But that's what they're using her for. Well, I had the choice, you see. I was on Telstar 301. There are two clean feeds, one on C-band, one on KU-band. There are other feeds. But I decided, well, I like Cynthia. Let's see if we can tolerate staying with the ABC feed. Now, normally, when there is a clean feed of something available, I prefer the clean feed, whatever it is. I like to make up my own mind. I don't want some bubblehead telling me what I need to know and how I need to think. But there was Cynthia McFadden, cute as ever. And so I sat resting, listening to the coverage. Yeah, they broke away for a few commercials, and if I had been more awake, I would have punched the button then and there. But the remote was 5 inches from my resting hand, and my eyes were closed, and I tolerated it. Until when they were talking about the dog, and Peter Jennings had to break in on top of the testimony and tell me Michelle Simpson's dog was named Cato. I let out, here by myself, just me and the stupid cat, I let out an honest, loud groan of disapproval, and I pressed 04. Went to the clean Fox feed, the one without any announcers, and followed the rest of the trial that way. Actually, it's not a trial, it's just a pretrial hearing, but it is interesting if you have the kind of mind to stay with something like this. I also found it interesting on that feed on Telstar 1 channel, I think it was like 22, 23, when they were saying, and I think it was one of the reporters was saying to someone who works for the network, one of the hired color reporters, hired guns, was saying, but how are you doing this, running this hearing and not running as many commercials? Isn't that kind of a problem? And the ABC person, and I don't know who it was, probably a cameraman, might have been someone higher up than a cameraman, maybe the floor producer, was saying, well, we're just waiting for someone else to stop coverage. We don't want to be the first. We're waiting for somebody else to break. So, because, let's face it, for most people, especially, who is home during the day, besides crazy butt owners who don't care if it's on ABC, because we can watch the wild feed or we can watch Court TV, and that's what they said, we want to leave this to Court TV and get back to our regular thing. Though there is a tremendous interest, for most people, these hearings are very, very boring. It's about 40 minutes between interesting things, and it has a very low interest threshold. You can see it only on the big ugly dish, though, as far as the back halls and the reporters standing around picking their nose and all of the other good things that we like. Okay, now let's get into DBS. As you know, DBS is now available in those key cities. It is available. It was available last week in Missouri. It is now available in Tulsa. At least you can look at it there. And I believe it's also available in Albuquerque and several other cities. we have conflicting reports. I'm going to read, and I read this on the DB1 show, but I think it bears reading again. This is from Tim Onasco on the Internet. DBS, My Observation is the title of the article. I thought I'd add to the info flow about DBS, since Hughes RCA DBS system launched last week, and since the question of whether to wait for DBS or buy a Bud, big ugly dish, was a source of agony for me earlier this year, I've just returned from the Summer Consumer Electronics Show, where I got my first look at real DSS, not a simulation or demo using similar technology. So for what it's worth, here is my take. I'm really glad I didn't wait for DSS. And I'm afraid it's going to be a big disappointment to lots of people who were counting on it to be their liberation from the cable monopoly. Quality is not, at least in my opinion, near Laserdisc quality as RCA so often claims. And it looks like there may be big problems with the digital compression. I was really looking forward to DSS, especially after RCA's live technology demonstration at the Winter CES earlier this year. I was interested in disconnecting from TCI, the nation's biggest cable op, and wanted channels that weren't going to show up on my local system, especially Turner Classic Movies. It's the world's greatest movie channel, and that's no hype. So I was counting on DSS to come to the rescue. At the same time, I was seeing problems with other demos of MPEG digital video compression and was beginning to worry that maybe DSS might have the same problems, goofy motion artifacts, screwy color problems, and overall visual quality that made the picture look more like a video game than high-quality television. After enormous soul-searching, I bit the bullet and contracted for a big, unbelievably homely dish. I questioned my own sanity. 2,600 fish to watch television? At the Chicago CES, RCA's booth was huge and built on prime real estate. The star of the show was DSS. As I rushed in, cornered a rep and commandeered a DSS remote. The thing takes about 11 seconds to learn and operate because it's menu-driven. The RCA guy said they were compressing 4:1 and 5:1, the higher figure for low-action channels, which included movies. Sports got premium treatment at the lower compression rate because fast action was more demanding on compression. My first run was over to TCM, and my jaw dropped. The picture was very soft. It didn't look as good as a VHS tape, and the motion was really problematic. My dear wife, who is not at all technically oriented, but who has been exposed to good video in the form of Laserdisc and satellite, rather naively asked the rep what was wrong with the picture. He, in turn, at first claimed he couldn't see any problem with it. Ain't nothing wrong with it, ma'am. But then a little later, he admitted that they may be having a little problem today. About a half hour later, I returned to see if it really was as bad as I perceived, or if it was my prejudice toward analog video. This time, I watched a World Cup game being carried by ESPN, and much worse than I had previously seen. The long shots of the green playing field and colored uniforms looked like a video game. No detail and occasional problems with the brightly colored jerseys, not always following the players or leaving little trails. But the medium shots of the players in action against the grandstand full of people were really terrible. These literally turned into weird digital confetti as the camera panned to follow the action, and the complexity of the scene obviously overloaded the compression algorithm and hardware. I can understand the pressure to launch this service based on the enormous financial investment on the part of Hughes, RCA, and others. But DSS looks like a near miss to me. We've all got to figure that RCA and Hughes wants to sell the system to the classic early adopters. Now, you read that as you and me. But I just don't understand how people who have seen reasonably good video would pop for this system, especially at the $900 to $1,300, including installation. The whole thing kind of reminds me of Philips CDI, another technology that just didn't deliver. I'd like to know why Hughes just didn't go analog, especially when nobody has yet demonstrated an MPEG picture without problems. Further, this is what cable TV is going to look like when PCI et al. Go digital. Then we are in for some really, really bad-looking television. From Tim Onosco in Wisconsin. Now you could say, well, that's just one guy. That's just one guy. Okay, Mitch Kazel, Department of Journalism, University of Illinois, says, I saw the same demonstration at Chicago CES. Lots of problems with digital artifacts, especially, of course, during transitions from one shot to another. The RCA person I cornered first tried to tell me I was imagining things. He finally admitted they were caused by MPEG-1 compression and would improve when they changed to MPEG-2. Okay, how about Charles, KG5TV in Tahlequah, Oklahoma? He says, I've seen DBS at a friend's satellite boutique. I helped put the system together, very easy, and lo, it was not good. Soft picture on some channels about VHS quality in the six-hour mode. Very obvious digital artifacts on some other channels. I don't think very many folks will find this acceptable until the quality improves dramatically. Okay. But that's not all. But that's not all. There is more. Let's be fair. Let us be fair. I have a report here that is not as damning as the one you have just heard. This is someone replying to Tim Onosco's message who says, I also spent several hours studying DSS at the Consumer Electronics Show. They had two areas with six monitors, each showing a different channel. So it was pretty easy to compare. There is more. Let's be fair. Let us be fair. I have a report here that is not as damning as the one you have just heard. This is someone replying to Tim Onosco's message who says, I also spent several hours studying DSS at the Consumer Electronics Show. They had two areas with six monitors, each showing a different channel. So it was pretty easy to compare and evaluate the different channels. I agree with some of your analysis.

disagree with others. On the positive side, live sources like CNN, which contained mostly talking anchors with very little movement between frames, were, in my opinion, truly laserdisc quality. I thought the video on these channels was stunning and caught my eye from a long distance away. I was not able to judge the audio in this setting. Other channels were pretty bad. It seemed to depend a lot on the source material. It seems the older the tape being shown, the poorer the quality, much more than analog. And more video artifacts were noticeable. For example, I saw about a 3-second clip of an old Beatles video in black and white, which was absolutely full of digital confetti. I evaluated the different channels several times throughout the day, so I could see different programs on the different channels. I saw dramatic differences in quality, even on one channel, depending upon what they were showing. I differ with the above analysis in a few areas. First, I watched the World Cup on ESPN a lot because I expected that to be the place where the compression would have problems. It looked excellent to me. In fact, all live video looked excellent. I only saw problems with tape sources. I also talked to several people who were experts in the video field. After all, this was the CES show, and their reactions were that the quality in general was surprisingly good. At the DBS panel discussion on Friday, John Cusick of PrimeStar said everyone should have seen the DSS system on Thursday during heavy rains to see how bad the video was. Perhaps rain does cause more digital artifacts. My analysis was all on Friday. It was not raining. Tim, did you see the system on both Thursday and Friday? Did it look different? Also, I know RCA was having problems with two of the TVs inside their booth. The ones closest to the desk where the promotional materials were being handed out. That was evidenced by the fact that the text drawn on the screen by the DSS decoder was blurry to the point of being almost unreadable. Tim, did you evaluate the video on other sets? RCA must have had DSS on about 20 sets in there. I'm not ready to write off the DSS system yet. I'm guessing they were under enormous pressure to launch the service before it was as good as it should have been, but it is only going to get better. I wonder if it is better in the South where they are selling it. RCA says now they have thousands of customers, so someone has a system in the real world sitting in their living room and ought to be able to give us their analysis. So not quite as damning a report on that particular article, which was written by Richard R. Peterson, who is president of the DBS Connection. Here is another note. And I'm not sure who this is from. Robert Gordon, San Diego, California, I believe that is who this is attributed to. DBS is here. I listened to the pro show this past Sunday on Omega, and there were reports that rain has very bad effects on DSS. Also, they expect solar outages to be longer in duration than on C-band. Still don't know about having the dish focused on only one bird. Maybe the LNB thingy will fry. Robert Smathers said, on another very sickening to me, my dad tells me a co-worker has heard so much about the new dish, he really wants to get rid of TVRO, his bud, 10-foot dish, and go DBS. Really sickens me to know what he is going to lose, but then again, I don't know his viewing habits, so DBS may be more for him. Right now, I'm just sitting back watching things here. If there is a big news story about someone throwing away TVRO for DBS, I may have to go call up and be the pro-TVRO person in this city and stand up for our buds. John Donegan on CompuServe wrote to Mark Wheelage. Mark Wheelage? No kidding, Mark Wheelage. Mark and I used to write for the same magazine back in the Pleistocene era. He probably doesn't even remember. Mark used to write for Videophile, same as I did. Back in the early days of video. No, Mark is still around. Hi, Mark. No, Mark doesn't listen. He doesn't have a butt, I don't think. Well, the Chicago CES is going out with a whimper. The RCA booth demoed DBS using MPEG-1 showed, on average, a so-so picture, especially except for really ragged edges, but if you wanted to wade through a minute or so of programming, there would be a really bad decompression glitch at scene change or commercial break.

0: To give you an idea of how bad it looked, CDI full motion video looked better. Sheesh. The main floor, if not for the personal computing and communication show, would have invoked, would have looked like the lower level of years before. At least there were a lot of wireless products there. The video game arena was one bright spot, blah-bitty, blah-bitty, blah, HDTV, blah-bitty, blah-bitty, blah. Well, Elaine just got back. Yes, I'm here. I wonder what she was about. And here's a, let's see. Well, this goes on. This goes on. Richard Peterson. Who is this from? I think this is another one from Tim Anosko. Hughes, Hubbard, and RCA have a bundle riding on this thing. And this pressure pushed the system out sooner than it should have been. DSS is going to be need the early adopters to make it fly, and I don't think they're going to get them based on this quality. A classic case of premature marketing reminiscent, I think, of Apple's Newton. This creates the lose-lose situation for the DSS consortium because it may never live up to expectations. The benefits of the system have been pushed into the background, and now quality is the number one issue. I'm beginning to feel that MPEG may just be a dog. Also at CSS, Philips showed their new full-motion video scheme employing MPEG-2, which DSS says it will go to when ready. I'm sorry, but MPEG-2 on CDI looked as awful to me as the MPEG-1 examples. I'm aware that we are not comparing apples to apples due to different data rates between CDI and DSS, so don't chew me out on this. Maybe Hughes and the DSS crowd just bet on a nag. I have no knowledge of the politics and inner workings of the project, but perhaps the compression folks couldn't deliver. More often than not, I'm seeing disappointing results from the compressed video. Nonetheless, some compressed video is better than others. VideoCypher, General Instruments game, for instance, appears much closer to analog when I see a channel like TCI Stars pumped out over a cable system. I saw DSS on Friday, and I stick to my comments. Most channels, save for CNN, looked soft. The World Cup game was digital hash in the medium shots, and the picture looked like a video game rather than real video. I don't think this matters if the video is tape or live. CNN is more tape than live, and TCM's transfers are, by and large, spectacularly good and sharp, despite the age of the source material. If the equation is satellite equals quality, then DSS doesn't yet deliver. I'll defer a judgment until after the consortium attempts to straighten out the problems, but I can't recommend it to friends who are literally screaming to disconnect from cable and pursue expanded viewing choices. By the way, there was rain on Friday, and if rain is a problem, does this mean that the folks in the Pacific Northwest are in for consistently bad video? As for the RCA TV sets, I'll agree they are no standard upon which to judge. If the RCA execs don't make sure they were 150% tweaked, they made a serious, serious mistake. Even though I've got an analog satellite system, I'm hoping DSS makes it because I believe competition is good. I'd like others, without the resources, physical space, or opportunity to put up a big, ugly dish, to be able to enjoy high-quality video. If the system is fatally flawed, it could cost GM stockholders, GM owns Hughes, some cash. I hope I can see some improvement in the near future. One last comment. The issue nobody's yet addressed is the security of the scrambling system employed by DSS. If it is the same system as being used by BSkyB in Europe, and I believe it is derived from it, if not exactly the same, then there could be a big problem. If anyone has been following the postings on this news group about the open piracy in the UK and elsewhere, there may eventually be more pirate DSS units than legitimate receivers. Reference posting to Rec Video Satellite by John McCormick from Ireland, I believe, of Friday, March 18th, for the best wrap-up of the video crypt that has been hacked to bits in Europe. If information on this piece is 10% accurate, then DSS executives should be shaking. According to McCormick, hacked video crypt cards are openly sold in the UK for about $30. Yikes. That's from Tim Anosko in Wisconsin. And as you know, McCormick's HackWatch News appears in Satellite Watch. I'm wearing my Satellite Watch t-shirt tonight. Dan sent up a Satellite Watch T-shirt with Ricky Bryant. Ricky was here. I was not. But Rick dropped it off. I don't know. I think Ricky is, in fact, listening to the show tonight. Maybe he might even call in. he might be able to get through when we open up the phones and see how things are. And, Rick, if you are listening, your tapes are in the mailbox if I don't get down the stairs tonight. So be sure and grab them before the mail lady comes tomorrow, if nothing else. Okay, another article. These actually go on pretty well. I'm just looking for a nice positive one. How about this one? After seeing the reports on DSS here, I thought I would go down to the local store and check it out for myself. I currently have a 10-foot dish system as well as Comcast cable. First, I was immediately impressed by the size of the dish. It doesn't look like it would stand up to a lot of rain fade, but it sure is small. Should easily mount in a window or a roof and be fairly inconspicuous. The system reviewed was plugged into the S-Video input on the RCA monitor. The monitor did not appear to have exceptional resolution, as checked by the menu logos. The DSS picture looked much better than our local cable here. There was some noticeable artifact on fast picture transition. Watching tennis, I noticed no problem tracking the ball or the players. I think the artifacts are an even trade-off for the sparklies on bright blue and red scenes using C-band analog, in my opinion. They are not that noticeable and only occur on some channels. The audio sounded great, albeit they were playing it through the monitor and not an external stereo system. Closed caption info came through fine on HBO. Resolution appeared to be as good as the monitor was capable of displaying on the setup I checked out. I had no problems reading the extremely small print at the end of a movie on HBO. The system is a breeze to use. All in all, for those who like watching cable fare, it would be a handy addition to your system, freeing up your big dish for scanning for wild feeds and other in-the-clear broadcasts, while allowing the family to easily channel surf without moving the dish. It also avoids the descrambler of the month club. The descrambler of the month club from our friends at General Instruments. Okay, moving along. Speaking of DSS, DBS cute little dishes, this is another message from Chris Eccles. It says, I was watching TV last night and they kept showing an ad for Primestar. To which Chris said, in Indy, home of Thompson Consumer Electronics, the papers are running Primestar and RCA ads. Primestar says you can have it today, except in tiny print it says you've got local access, such as cable, you can't have it. Primestar has been currently running the TV ads. Primestar is Time Warner. RCA ads say don't get Primestar's 39-inch dish. Get their 18-inch DSS dish. The RCA ads have in their tiny print that Indy will have to wait until fall of 94. As we cruise the information super hype way. Okay, Bunky. Do you believe everything you read in the papers? Well, read some more amazing DSS quotes from the Tulsa World. This, of course, from Michael R., our intrepid reporter. Laserdisc quality picture compatibility, CD quality sound. 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See, this is what made me mad. This is what set me off, is this kind of hype. When we have people who have actually seen it that say it's not, they aren't running 150 channels. We have not had an official analysis of the sound quality yet. But hey, it's coming off of DigiCypher in many cases, and we know that's not really CD quality. It's digital, but then, hey, my voice coming to you right now is digital, friends. It is. We're coming over the phone line. Part of this signal has been digitized, and doesn't it sound wonderful? Laserdisc quality. Up to 150 channels. Receive digital signals capable of delivering sharper, ghost-free, laserdisc quality pictures, CD quality sound, digital audio performances, unsurpassed realism for your stereo and surround sound system, in a Sears half-page ad in the Tulsa World. Circuit City says, more quality. You get digital quality pictures that are 30% sharper than cable and sound as clear as CD. Steve Blum did an interview in Tulsa World, and he says, we have gotten together to produce a satellite TV system, service, and product that is going to make 150 channels of digital quality video, digital quality sound available to every household in the country. What about people who live in apartments that face north? What about Alaska? What about Hawaii? And what's the bottom line? Well, Steve says what we are trying to do and what we have come up with is a system service that provides everyone in the United States a broad range of choices of entertainment and information. Steve, that's a lie. If you people, I'll tell you what, I'll make an agreement. I have said this before, but I know that we may have some DBS people listening tonight. If you people will stop lying, I will stop doing what I do, which is merely trying to set the record straight. And we know that it's not every home in the U.S. Please stop saying that. Please stop saying laser disc quality video. Please stop saying CD quality audio. Yes, you can say digital. That would be acceptable. But the hype has got to stop because, friends, as we have read on the internet, it's not living up to it. It's not living up to the hype. And when you do that, you make people mad. And when people get mad, they tell their friends. And it's kind of like Alfredo's Italian restaurant. On opening night at Alfredo's Italian restaurant, they opened too early. They didn't have everything exactly right, and the food was cold. I didn't go there opening night, so I didn't have the experience, and everyone was saying how terrible the place was. I went there like a month later, and the food was quite good. And it was a nice, quiet place to eat because there were no customers. And they went out of business a year later. So, yes, there was a lot of pressure to rush this thing to market in defense of DSS. In defense of DSS, I will tell you that according to Mike Reynolds in Tulsa, I sent him to look at it. I wanted to have an unbiased person, and Mike, I believe, is an honest person. Mike said, yes, he noticed the digital artifacts. They aren't that bad. You can get used to it, he said. He, however, said the picture is soft. It is about VHS SLP. Now, perhaps that's the monitors they're using. We have to use the RCA TV sets to demonstrate this thing on, and RCA is not noted as being a high resolution like a Mitsubishi or something like that. If that's the case, though, and people see this, and they see, I mean, granted, a lot of cable companies don't have good video. But according to Mike, and he's not here tonight, he's one of those, like some of you who listen to the show on tape delay, Mike is not going to be with us tonight because Mike is gone for, I think, for the 4th of July or something. But he told me the picture is soft. The picture is soft. It is somewhere between SLP and SP VHS video. It is not, repeat, not Laserdisc quality. Not a single person... Not a single person who has seen DSS says it is Laserdisc quality, including some of the people who have been pushing it and hyping it, now that they've seen it. Now, will the MPEG-2 make it better? An engineer on the internet today said that MPEG-2 has got basically the same resolution as MPEG-1. It handles the compression a little better. But, well. Which brings us now. See, I'm getting ready for the fairness doctrine. Okay? I am getting ready for the day when the fairness doctrine hits. And I have all along tried to present both sides of every issue. It is with that in mind that we bring you the following.
1: And we are speaking with Jim Ramo from DirecTV in Tulsa, Oklahoma. Hello, Jim.
2: Hello, Gary. How are you?
1: Doing quite well. Now, this is the time that DSS has actually gotten underway. What kind of response are you getting from the public so far?
2: Well, we launched about 2 weeks ago, first in Jackson, Mississippi, and then in Shreveport, Louisiana. And this week we've opened in Little Rock, Arkansas, Tulsa, Oklahoma, and Albuquerque, New Mexico. And as we go through the next week or two, we will start to see product flow beyond those cities and fill up each of those states. Thus far, it's been a phenomenal response. We've had a number of people waiting for this product, and we've actually seen stores where at the when they open at 10 o'clock in the morning, there are lines to come in and buy the both the service and the DSS box. So it's a very exciting time for us, and finally, Direct Broadcast is here, and it's launching, and we'll be launching it and rolling it out through the remainder of this year until we're national in the fourth quarter.
1: Okay, so there has been basically a feeding frenzy as far as acquisition of this long-awaited system.
2: Right. So far, it's been very exciting and, frankly, a little bit beyond our expectations, so we're all real happy.
1: Well, the DSS people have done a very good job of pre-promotion. In other words, creating the desire for this product. So that is not too surprising. And, of course, a lot of people being fed up with their local cable companies. What about actual system offerings right now? How many channels are you running at this moment?
2: Well, at this moment, we've got one satellite up, and there are 20 channels from USSB, which generally have the HBO and Showtime multiplex services. There are 23 channels of basic services from DirecTV, but that also in the basic package includes Disney and Encore. And then we have 23 channels of pay-per-view, which is the beginning of our near video on demand movie service. We've done deals with the major Hollywood studios, and so you'll be able to get the hits, hit movies every half hour, and then begin to get some additional breadth of product as well. Second satellite is due to launch at the end of July, and so it will be available in September, and then we'll expand to the total lineup of 150 channels.
1: Okay, now our audience primarily are owners of C-band systems. Do you see an advantage for the person who already has a C-band system to go DBS?
2: Well, there are a couple things. And first of all, some of the, actually a bigger than expected number of people in the early buyers, amongst the early buyers, are existing C-band owners who want a lower cost dish for their second outlet, or perhaps a different summer home, or something like that. So we've been surprised to see a tremendous compatibility between C-band and the DSS system. Generally, the DSS system could be thought of as a new entry into the satellite world as a lower cost product. DSS equipment retails for $699 and $899. The $699 model is a single IRD model, and the $899 model allows for has a dual LNB on the dish and allows for a second outlet. Generally, the DSS system can be thought of as an integrated system. There is an electronic guide that comes with it. It shows every channel that is on the system. Obviously, with a small dish, it's not movable. It can be installed easily pretty much anywhere on a house, a balcony, in a backyard. It can be right next to the C-band dish. So thus far, we're finding them to be pretty compatible. There are differences between the products, and people will pick and choose.
1: Okay, now, as far as audio and video quality, we have heard the term LaserDisc quality video, CD quality audio. That is all that you hear in every page of promotional material. Now, I don't know if you're aware of the CES that occurred just last week, but we saw a number of reviews, which we have read on the air, of people who found the picture quality was not quite up to the expectations. Is that a problem with just things not being squared away as far as compression goes, or is something else going on?
2: Well, thus far, we're very happy with the quality, and it's going to get better. Right now, our encoding system, which is the uplink system, is an MPEG-1 based system. And as we get to the end of the year, that will become MPEG-2. You'll see the compression algorithms get better and better. But frankly, we're very happy with it and would encourage anybody to go into a store, take a look at the system, and judge for themselves. We were very concerned about quality. We understand that this is becoming a very competitive world, and picture quality is very important, and we think we have delivered on our promises. You'll see over time, because it's digital, continued refinements, for the for the rest of the decade, and things are just going to get better and better and better. Whereas analog is pretty well tapped out; it's as good as it's going to get. The audio is indeed CD quality audio, and you can hook the DSS system up to your stereo and get full stereo CD quality stereo as well.
1: Okay. If people want to see the system and they are in the key cities, where are the places they can go find it?
2: Boy, almost any RCA retailer, anywhere that you would normally expect to find an RCA TV set or a VCR, you will now see DSS hardware. And certainly it's in the lead cities now, and we will be rolling out generally through the southeast as we go through the rest of the summer, and then going national in the fall. So it's pretty easy to find. Every city that we've got that we are in, Circuit City stores, Sears stores, local retailers, Campos, Dillard's, pretty much any place that you're used to buying your television sets, you will be able to see the DSS picture.
1: So at long last, satellite TV is going to become more than just a household word. It is going to be something that we're going to find all over the place, like already is the case in Europe.
2: That's correct. I think that for the first time, what we've done is, with the power of the satellite, we can get small dishes. With the digital compression, we can get lots of channels with excellent picture quality and sound. That allows us to implement impulse pay-per-view, really allows us to provide a service that is competitive with cable television, and we think competitive with video stores. So satellite television now is a real player in the media world, in every household in the country.
0: Jim Ramo from DSS. Every household in the country. That is what they say. That is what they say. Bob Bowe of Thompson declined to be interviewed for this program due to confidentiality of Thompson's rollout schedule and other things he couldn't or wouldn't answer on Friday Night Live. And we ask such marshmallow questions, too. Jim Ramo did say some other things after the official interview ended because he was talking with Mike Reynolds, and we have this additional information that is right from Jim. He says the DSS unit phones home twice a month, and after 1 month of no contact, the box will shut down. It has to be hooked to your telephone, so you're not going to be able to order the Impulse pay-per-view if you have your system set up on the road or in a mountain cabin. DBS-3, the Hughes standby bird, will launch and light up full-time if the FCC permits. DirecTV is still working on getting the NFL contract. Now, here's good news. DirecTV's version of DMX, which is 30 channels of music, I think it's digital cable radio, will be included with DirecTV's basic $22 a month price when DBS-2 goes up. And Dish Heads, that's a pretty good deal if you have to have that music. I've got DMX here. I find it boring. Your mileage may vary. Now, these are Mike's own personal comments about seeing DSS video real-time at Circuit City. The store was only allowed to decode 12 channels. Jim Ramos said that was due to programmer restrictions. The big news, the picture quality on coax output was equivalent to slow-speed VHS output. The picture quality on S-video output was somewhere between slow-speed VHS and high-speed VHS, but still very soft. Cut through all of the advertising bull about laser disc quality, it ain't. It is a soft picture, and decidedly softer than the worst on Tulsa's TCI cable. Tulsa's local station feeds to the TCI head end are cable quality. Every bit as good as TVRO, and that is really good. Couldn't judge the sound quality in a noisy store, but didn't notice any hiss or popping or stuff like that. The color quality was excellent on the RCA big screen monitor. The program guide is easy to use and fast, much faster than moving your bud. The salesman didn't seem to know what channels were active and which were blued out. The blackout screen is soft blue, as I remember. The Circuit City Salesman's Commission is around $40 with adders for accessories and subscriptions. They must have been 10 to 15 salesmen and DirecTV reps standing around in dark suits and DirecTV with maybe one or two customer prospects during my visit at high noon. Now, Mike says he saw no trailing colors or artifacts on any of the channels. The channel seemed to be running non-live cable stuff except for CNN. The salesman showed me how to see the artifacts, which were on screen for a microsecond after major scene changes. I would have never noticed if it had not been for looking very close because it went by so fast. It appeared to be an extremely slight flicker, but only for a major screen rewrite. I watched country music television for maybe 4 or 5 minutes at a distance and saw no flickering or bleeds or anything like that. Just that darn soft picture. Conclusion. Hang on to your bud and don't cut cable just yet. DSS may yet amount to something down the road, but as I see it, early adopters will probably be those without access to cable for some unknown or illogical reason can't find room for a bud. Your local Homesat reporter, Michael R. at MichaelR.com. Thank you, Michael. Well, as I say, we are open to any comments here. So I'm going to read something nice and positive. This is from Leon Maroshammer on CompuServe. And here is, and the last comment I'm going to make about DSS is going to be a positive one. It is going to be definitely a positive comment. He says, Leon says, I have just installed the DSS system in my house, Monterrey, Mexico, 150 miles south of Laredo, Texas. Gosh, I wonder how his phone line is going to work. It works great, except for occasional freezes on the image and some motion artifacts, which DirecTV says will be eliminated soon. I would consider the image on the system to be better than my conventional dish as long as you don't get those funny digitized images. I have a 10-foot Paraclips, Monterey 55, and a 45-inch Mitsubishi TV. The user interface is well done, and the channel changing is a lot faster than the VC2RS. I had a chance to see PrimeStar last weekend in Chicago, and the receiver has a lousy operating system, and channel lineup is not as great as USSB DirecTV, except for sports programming. People at the PrimeStar booth told me that they will be switching to a higher-powered satellite next year. They are using a 3-foot dish right now. There were some ads, both from DBS and PrimeStar. DSS claims to have the smallest dish. PrimeStar claims to be the first DBS service operating in the U.S. In my humble opinion, DSS is the clear winner. I hope both companies won't disappoint the consumer with misleading advertising. Another war of formats. I will sell my VC2 RS. I will sell my VC2 RS. Goodbye, GI. I paid $699 for it. When I get back my money for the VC2, it's like I spended only $150 for the DSS system. I hope that you get your system soon and start enjoying it. No more satellite changing, forget those polar rotor freezings, and the big ugly dish.
3: We may have to nip this thing in the bud.
0: I hope that you get your system soon. I'll keep mine just to watch wild feeds and some stuff that is unavailable with DSS. What do you mean there are things that are unavailable with DSS? Well, friends, I don't know, but it sounds like the DSS people may have pulled it off.
4: So now...
5: Hey, Rocky, watch me pull a rabbit out of my hat.
4: Again?
5: Up my sleeve. Presto! No doubt about it. I gotta get another hat.
0: You're listening to Friday Night Live on the Omega Radio Network. Yes, we ran long. I know we ran long. I thought we just had to do it. Coming up, your phone calls next at area code 906-228-3275. We are only using the one phone number tonight. We have only one number online. We also don't have a producer. I'm here doing the show all by myself. It's going to be a raw panic from now until midnight. Stay with us.

0: love that bumper music. Okay, here we are. Let's go to Gary in Columbus, Ohio. Hi there.
1: Howdy.
0: Hey, how you doing?
1: I'm doing pretty good. I have a very interesting question.
0: All righty.
1: Ask the same question of our local wireless cable operator, and they won't give me an answer. In most major cities, I suspect, in the last 15 years, there probably hasn't been a housing development built that will allow external antennas. So where are they going to put all these dishes?
0: Well, that's interesting.
1: Because as a ham operator, I went looking for neighborhoods that would allow antennas.
0: Yeah.
1: And it was hard to find. So I would love to see it, because I'd just love to see some guy put up a little 18-inch dish.
0: Because as soon as he gets his, you get one. Oh, you already got one. You got a bud. A
1: couple 10-footers and put my 80-foot tower up, and I'm ready to go.
0: All right.
1: You know, as soon as you break that homeowners association, got the nice FCC to back us on, you know, no antennas or all antennas. That would be an interesting. But I keep seeing these ads. The local wireless cable company has got that same type of thing. Like, where are they going to put anything? No one can put anything.
0: Yeah, that is a good point. There are a lot of homeowners associations that don't allow it. Now, I know that RCA is lobbying real hard and heavy, and that can only be a good thing for us.
1: Yeah, well, some of these restrictions are in the deed.
0: Yeah.
1: It's not a homeowner's issue. It's in the deed. You can't have a dish or antenna or anything. So, you know, those are things that almost have to be battled on a city level.
0: Well, you know, there are some places in the Minneapolis area where they even legislate what kind of a door you can have on your property.
1: There's 40-20 areas too where, you know, you have to have shale green 18 as the color of your roof.
0: Yeah, that's right. That's right.
1: You know, fences and all your outdoor yard things have to be some certain color.
0: And you can't have any pink flamingos, doggone it.
1: Flamingos.
0: Yeah.
1: A lot of concrete ducks, but no pink flamingos.
0: And you wouldn't even think about having one of those guys that they hook the horses to. Oh, no.
1: We have to go to the club for that.
0: Yes, yes, yes.
1: But that was my only question. I keep wanting to see it because...
0: Well, I know they've talked about that on the pro show, so that should be interesting. We'll wait and see. This DBS thing is not a bad thing. I get upset with the hype. You know, it drives me crazy. I just go insane when they say every household in America, laser disc quality video, CD quality audio.
1: Look at us. Every TVRO wife is going to get it.
0: Yeah, well, and that's fine. You know, if they want that, that's a good thing. And I think that's $700 to get the kids off your back and you can listen to Friday Night Live in peace.
1: Yeah, I don't have to be sitting there watching the middle of something, recording, and the wife goes, "Bee."
0: Yeah.
1: The G5, so.
0: Yep, yep, that's it.
1: That would be handy. Okay, enjoy the show.
0: Okay.
1: And catch you on home net.
0: Okay, all right, keep listening.
1: Bye.
0: Okay, 906-228-CAT-EAR-5 is the number. 906-CAT-EAR-5. 228-3275. One line tonight only. It's going to be tough getting in. And I know we should try and keep the call short. We will attempt to. But, you know, without the captain waving at me and threatening, it's kind of tough. If you've never heard this show before, it really doesn't sound like this normally. It's usually a very, you know, kind of professional operation. It will be next week, I promise. Okay, now I want you to listen up. We have got a guy that I talked to earlier this week, and we were talking about those people with those, you know, they drive me crazy, the guys that get on there selling these LMBs, you know, on the shopping channels. We have got a deal for you tonight, and I'm going to let our friend Mike from Global Communications tell you about it. Hi, Mike.
2: Hi. Got a few news things, but I'll get to those in a minute. Seen a lot of people wanting to upgrade, let's say a 60 or an 85 degree LNB. You see prices hyped on some of the shopping channels, $79, $89, $99 for a Super Ice.
0: No, the Super Ice is $199.
2: Okay.
0: They got the Super Gold, I think, is like, I've seen it like $109, somewhere in that general vicinity.
2: Okay. Well, I feel sorry for those people. We've got a deal right now. We're not going to get rich on this, but maybe we can make some happy people. $49 for a 25 degree major brand C-band LNB.
0: Are you allowed to say the brand?
2: Sure, California Amplifier.
0: That is like the major brand.
2: That's right.
0: Okay, now what's the catch? I mean, you know, there's got to be some kind of a catch here.
2: No catch. You get on my mailing list.
0: Oh, okay. It's kind of a promotional deal.
2: Sure.
0: It's a Friday Night Live special.
2: I've got a few other things available. I'll just put them on a piece of paper and send it out with each L&B. On the side, a couple news items. We can get back to this in a second.
0: Okay.
2: Scanning Galaxy 6 at midnight last night, there's something very strange. Much Music is now available to the U.S. market. They were doing a special promotion for Canada Day today, saying that they are now on cable systems in Manhattan, Cleveland, Boston, and somewhere else. It's a fascinating idea, because up until now they have not been on a U.S. satellite, so even though they have a superior music format, no cable system in this country could carry them. Now they're in Galaxy 2, Transponder 9, or Galaxy 6, rather. And I had feared that they might go digital, but it sounds like they're trying to serve the home market legitimately. You know, sooner or later they might go video cipher, but they're there now, and they should get a good signal all the way into maybe Venezuela.
0: Well, that's excellent news. I know there are a lot of people who have been complaining about the Much Music signal. So if it's on Galaxy 6, all you guys in the South who've been missing it now have access to it. A lot of things are moving to Galaxy 6, as a matter of fact.
2: I noticed that. Well, that Arab Network of America is on there now. Channel 10. Some Setcom F2 is running out of fuel. I understand rumor has it that the three primetime 24 channels will be going to Galaxy 4.
0: I had heard that, too.
2: In October. So, who knows? Musical satellites. It's
0: yeah.
2: Always happening. I saw an interesting thing today. Two of the major IRD manufacturers for the C-band market are getting out of it very shortly.
0: Yep. Fujitsu and Panasonic.
2: That's right.
0: That was on the Tom and Daryl show last night.
2: Hard to believe.
0: That amazes me.
2: Anyway, maybe somebody wants to deal in one of those. Keep out. Look for the specials.
0: Yeah, watch for the specials. I'm sure Gary, what's his name, will be selling them.
2: Yeah. Well, maybe they'll cover things better than Luxor. They left the market. They're not going away.
0: Well, the thing is, these are two major manufacturers, so I think you shouldn't have too much problem getting support. It's not like the company's not going bankrupt. They're just pulling out of C-band because... it's getting too hot and competitive for people, I guess.
2: Well, the article I saw mentioned DX. They got out for several years, but they're back.
0: Yeah.
2: With an improved product. They've always made good equipment, so who knows. Anyway, let me give a telephone number or mailing address to anybody that wants to take advantage of that L&B special.
0: Okay, this is $49 for a 25-degree C-band California amplifier L&B. Now, there's got to be shipping with this, right?
2: Right. Call me. We'll give you a quote. It'll be under $5.
0: Okay.
2: Okay. Telephone number is area code 608-546-2523. Mailing address is Global Communications, Post Office Box 747, Spring Green, Wisconsin. That spring is in the season. Green is in the color. Two words. Wisconsin, 53588. Again, that telephone number, 608-546-2523.
0: Okay, Michael. Well, I hope that you get to send out a bunch of them. I think that's a tremendous price, and also you do have some other really nifty products that you'll be tossing in a little mailer thing in there. So at the same time, maybe get to know some people out there in the satellite TV audience.
2: Okay. Well, thanks for letting me in.
0: Okay, Mike. Thanks for calling.
2: Happy Canada Day.
0: Yeah. Okay. Thank you. 906-228-3275. 906-CAT-EAR-5 is our number.
3: Yes, log. All kids love log.

0: Now we go to Rome, New York. Hey.
1: Hey.
0: Hey.
1: We're here.
0: Well, what?
1: Your transatlantic delays here. Nah, sitting in Rome, New York, but yeah, glad to be back in the United States.
0: So you were in France for the longest time, and I imagine Lynn did not tape the shows for you. Did she tell you that they were the best shows of the history of this thing? And...
1: Nope.
0: Oh, okay.
1: These days I'll teach her to use the VCRs. Bad enough trying to teach her how to use VI.
0: VI, the editor of the beast.
1: Yes.
0: I do have that problem. There was something I... Oh, mail. I sent you mail. And I can't remember what it was about now.
1: Well, considering some of it's been about the little problems with E...
0: Yeah, no. This wasn't about that. This was something technical.

0: can't remember.
1: I live for technical.
0: Yeah, I can't remember.
1: Anyway, let's see. Myths that have to be crushed concerning European satellites.
0: Oh, wait a minute.
2: We may have to nip this thing in the bud.
0: Okay, go ahead.
1: Okay. Let's see, I wonder how much trouble I'm getting in on this one. There seems to be a myth, you know, along the lines of French television is, you know, culturally elite.
0: Oh, yeah.
1: Versus, the decadent American. Well, I hate to tell everybody this, but 40 to 45% of French television is dubbed American programs. You haven't lived until you've seen Baywatch in French. Dubbed French. It's even worse than English, I'll tell you. Love Boat, every day at 11 o'clock. In French.
0: Oh, no.
1: They won't subtitle it. They have to dub it.
0: Mm.
1: And I was getting a case of, you know, delayed eyeball synapse or something because the people would speak, the mouth would move, and then it would stop, and the dialogue continues. And I'm wondering, is it my eyes or my ears that are going bad? And, you know, it's just hard. Like I said, 40% dubbed American television, maybe 10%, if that, domestic programming. Mostly the things that I saw on TF1, TF2 were things like The Honeymooners used to be. I mean, stock set, three camera, people running in, yelling, screaming, and dashing back out the door. And okay, it reminds me of, you know, changeover at the alert facilities.
0: Did you have access to any, like, AFRTS programming?
1: Yes. I reached out and I touched a BMAC decoder.
0: Ooh.
1: It was sitting in the rack. Hopefully, AFARTS isn't listening. Because I wanted to see if I could file serial numbers off. No, they're still there.
0: Okay.
1: So their cutesy little dish that was sitting out front.
0: Oh.
1: Oh, it was so cute. It was about 4.5 foot, you know, with the integrated LNB on the front. I wanted it, but couldn't get it on the jet.
0: Yeah, I know how that goes.
1: Let's see, 40%, 10% domestic, and then the rest of it, those people talk themselves to death.
0: Unbelievable.
1: Anytime, day or night, on French 1, or France 1, France 2, France 3, or this goofy thing, M6.
0: M6?
1: M6.
0: Ooh.
1: I think it comes out of Marseille.
0: Hmm.
1: But their logos are sort of like MTV. You know, it's got the big M, and it's got the little six, and it comes in with various sound effects, you know, train coming up, the six flashes when the train whistle blows. Boring, but like I was saying, anytime, day or night, change one of those channels, there's a talk program going.
0: Well, you know, now, see, that's also the case in a lot of European countries. They have a lot of political talk programs.
1: Oh, yes.
0: It's a big thing in Germany.
1: Didn't see much of that. Oh, there's a sort of a European Bravo channel called ARTE, A-R-T-E.
0: ARTE.
1: ARTE.
0: Yeah, that's cute.
1: Beginning at about, I think it's 5 p.m., running through about 1 a.m. And it's rather interesting to watch a German movie that's been dubbed into French and it's got Italian subtitles.
0: Huh.
1: Really disturbing.
0: That would drive me insane, I know.
1: Of course, when all was said and done, you just flip over to, I think it was Channel 8 on the hotel satellite system.
0: CNN.
1: And there it was, CNN International.
0: Oh, yeah.
1: Everybody's buddy. And the question that was coming up after about June 10th, June 11th, while I was over there. Why are you people so fascinated with O.J. Simpson?
0: Don't look at me. Don't look at me. I didn't even know he was a football player.
1: I don't know who he is. I don't care who he is. When's the next flight that we're working on?
0: But it's fun to watch, you know, because I get into this court stuff. Elaine and I both share that. We are, you know, we're legal junkies, and we just enjoy watching lawyers tearing each other apart, neck and goofy. Not, you know, not minding that, you know, two people have been senselessly murdered and some other guy's life hangs in the balance, just only adds to the festivities.
1: Yes. Thinking something about lawyers and pet ferrets in the cage at the same time. It's about the same thing watching at work. Except, you know, the ferrets, they draw real blood, and one of them may die, you know. It's...
0: Well, that has been known to happen with lawyers, too, but not on a grand scale.
1: That might be the way to cut back on the overage of lawyers.
0: Hmm.
1: You know, the losing barrister dies.
0: Now, there's an idea. I wonder if we have any lawyers listening to the show.
1: Point, counterpoint.
0: Well, the guy that introduced me at Elaine is a lawyer. Although he's not practicing anymore. Maybe he got it right. I don't know.
1: I have to wonder about that. They say practicing law. When are they going to get it right?
0: Yeah, that's the question. I don't know.
1: My mailing address is Box 227, Barrow, Alaska.
0: No. Why?
1: Huh?
0: No, come on now.
1: In case we have these people, you know.
0: Oh, yeah, in case anybody wants to write to you.
1: Yeah, the Lawyer Anti-Defamation League or whatever it is.
0: Oh, yeah. Got it. The American Foundation for the Preservation of Lawyers. You'll have to see my solicitor.
1: No, I don't have to see your solicitor, and quit soliciting me, or I'll call a cop.
0: Well, we have now totally degenerated. Yeah.
1: Well, degeneration is part and parcel of, you know, KU band.
0: Yeah, yeah.
1: Which leads us back into the satellite, which I'm not going to touch DBS with a 10-foot battle axe.
0: Really? So what do you think? What did you think of the reports?
1: I'll stick with the Bud.
0: Bud. All praise Bud. All hail Bud. Bud forever.
1: Yes, Bud. And it's cousin the 7.5-foot Bud Light.
0: You're driving me nuts.
1: No, driving is what I'll be doing at the end of August.
0: Oh, you're moving.
1: Unfortunately.
0: So you get to, you're going to be where now?
1: Yeah, I get to check new footprints for satellites. We are going to Wichita, Kansas.
0: And your lady has not been away from the East Coast since when?
1: Okay, I've been...
0: Kirk?
1: Hung up on you.
0: Uh-oh. Was she there? Did I offend her?
1: Who there?
0: Hello?
1: I thought that was your end.
0: Might have been Elaine.
1: Oh, hello, E. She hates that.
0: Yeah, she's going to...
1: At any rate, Wichita Falls. I have no idea.
0: Slowly I turn.
1: Excuse me, Wichita.
0: Oh, Wichita. Tell us your song there, Wichita.
1: Yeah, I might actually get to see Solidarity 1.
0: Hey, not bad.
1: I don't know. I can't speak Spanish either. What's the point? I get to test out things down there. Try to figure out if I can get out. Or set up a Bud in base housing.
0: Why would you go to base housing now?
1: Because $800 a month rent is against my religion.
0: Yeah, but I mean, you're gonna really clean up when you sell the mansion you're in now.
1: What? Excuse me. I think that you had better check those barley pops. There's a few things in there that you might not want to be talking about.
0: Okay.
1: Let's see. There's this little thing called HAP.
0: HAP?
1: Housing Assistance Program. We're way off subject here.
0: Oh, now we've now gone into a dimension that nobody has ever gone. But hey, this is okay, because if the captain was here, he would be giving me the cut sign and making all those nasty faces that he does.
1: No, he'd be walking upstairs with a saber going, knock this guy off the air now, or you lose your head. This will really entertain us on the next Friday night, the video.
0: Right.
1: Anyway, I got to find a place to set up my Bud.
0: Mm.
1: And kind of love that phrase. I don't have to say satellite system anymore, and people look at me like, you control a satellite? How rich are you?
0: Well, I have to tell you, no, I love my Bud.
2: We may have to nip this thing in the bud.
1: Logically impaired drive me crazy.
0: I know, they just don't understand. You try to explain it. You try to explain satellite system ownership to people who don't have clue number one.
1: Yeah, it's like, I can get it on cable. Clean on cable? Can you get anything you want on cable?
0: Can you get back, you know, those things?
1: Well, no.
3: But most people don't care. Let's face it. I mean, just so long as they get that stupid horse.
2: Hello.
1: Stupid horse.
2: I'm Mr. Reyes.
1: This is one that I...
3: Well, you don't... You see, there's all kinds of things that are happening in the background that you don't hear. Because you have done the proper thing and pushed your Ringo button. I've been having a bit of a go with you.
1: Good. You were asleep, so I took the liberty of... Never mind. Wrong joke.
3: Oh, no, I'm in the wrong joke.
1: Hey.
3: Well, we should probably move on before we scare all the listeners.
1: Okay, well, listeners need to be scared sometimes.
3: Yeah.
1: You have just been in the Twilight Zone. We now return you to alternate reality version 1.1B.
3: Okay, well, tell the lady on the other end that we miss her on the network and throw her back on there and... see what she says.
1: Her into the mysteries of VI, and every time I show her things like back or word or, you know, slash word, it's like, and she runs away.
3: Oh, well. She'll get all better.
1: Yes, we're working on it.
3: Okay.
1: Her posting in the beginner in the first place is nothing short of amazing.
3: Yeah, I was told, I loved it. I loved it. I thought she added a lot to the system.
1: Well, we're going to add a little bit more because I've shown her the four letters that will get her to initiate one.
3: Uh-oh.
1: So this ought to be interesting.
3: Well, I'm waiting. I'm waiting with bated breath.
1: Aren't you supposed to hang from a tree and sound like a lung when you do that?
3: Yeah, right.
1: Adios.
3: Bye.
1: Bye.
3: We are insane.
2: Hey, has anybody seen the mouse for my Amiga?
0: Amiga! Oh, come on.
4: There's a machine for you.
3: Okay, 906-228. 906-228. Ouch. 3275. Who's there? Okay, all right. Well, I'll tell you what. Do I dare? Do I even dare? I mean, yeah, I'm going to see from Fresno!
5: Well...
3: Wow.
5: You should.
3: Wow.
5: Wow.
3: Wow. Hey, wait a minute.
5: No, I'm not the cat. I'm not the evil. All right.
6: Hey, okay.
5: Yeah, okay.
3: Okay, so what's on your mind tonight, Steve?
5: Well, I've got some very bad news for you.
3: You got a job, and you won't be listening to the show anymore.
5: No.
3: That would be good news, actually.
5: Well, it has definitely been confirmed that Commodore Inc. has gone. No more Amiga.
3: What am I going to do now?
5: I don't know.
2: Hey, has anybody seen the mouse for my Amiga?
0: Amiga! Oh, come on.
4: There's a machine.
5: Well, you'll have to save up $42,500 and buy a video cube.
3: It doesn't do that.
5: Huh? If you record it, audio will.
3: Well, I don't know.
5: I saw a demonstration of the video cube last night.
3: I see the video cube, and it's got MPEG-2 compression, and it's CD quality video.
5: No, it is not. No, it is not. It is grade A broadcast quality. I don't know what video cube you saw.
3: They sent me a tape of it.
5: Oh, well, no wonder.
3: No, it had artifacts. Maybe they were supposed to be there.
5: They were probably supposed to be there because, oddly enough, if you want to screw something up deliberately, you can very easily.
3: Uh-huh.
5: Otherwise, okay, and it may have been an early version of the cube. The latest hardware version is totally different.
3: Yeah, but now the video cube is mainly a video editing system. It does not have the built-in fonts and all the other stuff, does it?
5: Now.
3: Huh?
5: Yes, it does now.
3: Oh, excuse me.
5: As a matter of fact, like I say, the hardware configuration is totally different. It now uses the Apple Mac, actually, the Apple PowerPC for the user interface.
3: Now, how much money did you say that cost?
5: $42,500. Yeah.
6: I'm sorry.
5: I'm sorry.
6: I don't think so.
5: I don't think so either, but, yeah. But it, admittedly, because of what they are doing, it honestly makes the ADS video vision look sick. Basically, what you're literally able to do once you have your material recorded into the system, is sit there and pick up each clip, put it where you...
6: What is that boo boo boo boo boo boo thing in the background?
5: Oh, that was something on the scanner. My phone's too sensitive, I guess.
3: Yeah, well... You just have to sit down and have a long talk with it, Steve.
5: Well, I should actually remember to get up and turn it all the way down before I call.
3: Yeah, I would think so.
5: At any rate, I was saying you can sit there and put all your video clips together. You've also got four separate stereo channels.
3: Yeah, I know. But hey, Steve, come on, let's get real now. The Amiga is something that guys like me, who run a small-time operation, can afford. Okay, we use it to crank out this show every week. Since the captain is not here, I don't have the video section loaded, so I tossed in some files and stuff. So.
5: But you were saying you can't load fonts or anything. Well, guess what? You can use every type font that is out there.
3: Yeah, I know, but hey, $42,000. Come on. I paid $17,000 for my house, Steve.
5: It's not for small operations like yours.
3: Not for the small operations like yours. Not for those scumbag studios
5: run. No. Did you ever hear me say scumbag?
3: No. Steve, I have never heard you say scumbag.
5: Okay.
3: No. You just kind of, kind of insinuated it.
5: Yeah, kind of. But, unfortunately, like I say, Amiga's great, but...
3: But it's gone!
5: It's gone.
3: It's out of here.
5: It's history. I haven't heard anything from Video Toaster or NewTek.
3: NewTek. I think NewTek's going to make one. They'll probably go with the Apple or the IBM thing.
5: Probably.
3: They were working on one for DOS. Now they have to get off their keister and really do it right. I think that in the long run, that will be nice because, let's face it, I can't stand DOS machines for video. I really and truly can't. I know I'm going to make a lot of enemies, but it's too jerky. It's too clunky looking. It handles like a nightmare. You know, I mean, I have DOS machines here, but I spend most of my time on the Amiga. I think it's a Jim Dandy machine.
5: No, I can't stand DOS machines for video either. Let's face it. They're trying to do it with Windows, and Windows is actually running under DOS.
3: I know. They have to get into a whole new thing. And I think maybe the PowerPC is the answer. I don't know. Although what I've seen of that, I don't care for either.
5: What don't you like about it?
3: It's the same thing. It's got that jerky video. It's not as bad as Apple. I think Apple has got that. It's a ridiculous painted kind of a quality where it kind of, you know, it just doesn't look right. I mean, Amiga video, you've seen it. You watch Babylon 5.
5: Yes, I've seen it.
3: That's the same stuff I do. It's the same video.
5: I know.
3: It's gorgeous.
5: I know it is. That's why I was really honestly ashamed to get it confirmed that Commodore is definitely gone.
3: Well, yeah, there, friends, Commodore has announced the end.
5: No more.
3: There they go. It's out of here.
5: By the way, I will keep my bud.
3: Well, thank you, Steve. I'm glad to see you're on our side. I thought for sure you'd sell out to that stupid thing.
5: No way in whatever.
3: Okay.
5: No, as a matter of fact, I'm not even concentrating on looking for a job right now. I am going back to school.
3: Uh-oh. What are you going to learn?
5: Well, my major is going to be in... I'll get to the rest in a minute, but my major is going to be either somewhere in the computer sciences, computer engineering, or information management.
3: Oh.
5: Basically, I am going to be going to 6 years of school.
3: Yeah. Well, here's 6 years. You don't have to look for a job. You're going to be a perpetual student. I know people like that. They're 60 and they're going, when's the next class, man?
5: I don't want to be a professional student either, but...
3: But you got to get smarter than you are.
5: Well, honestly, I had to sit down and make some decisions, Gary.
3: Uh-huh. You decided that control room video is no longer it.
5: Well, I'm not employed yet. And what has it been? 91, 2, 3, 4, 3 years.
3: That's a long time to be without a job.
5: Yeah, a long time to be without
3: a job. And then 6 more years of school, that's 9 years. Man, it comes time to go back to work, you ain't even going to want to. You're going to be collecting, gosh, you'll be an old codger like me.
5: So?
3: Is this the weirdest Friday Night Live you have ever heard tonight? I mean, come on. Is this strange or what?
7: The Grinch got a wonderful, awful idea.
3: I mean, this is, you know, it's beyond hope. The calls are going way too long. We're not talking about anything technical. People have tuned into this for the first time, and they think, yeah, people do this on the radio? I don't get it. Why is it on?
5: What kind of weird stuff is this?
3: Yeah, I know. Tune in next week, folks, really. We'll have a producer again. See, I do need to be controlled. Captain comes in here with a whip and a chain, and he keeps me orderly. I think the only person in the entire listening audience who likes what we're doing tonight is probably Tom Hunter, who has sent me some really neat Fire Sign Theater stuff. I have 2 sources of Fire Sign Theater stuff. We're gonna fire sign you guys to death on the pregame show for the next few weeks.
5: Hey, that'll be good. Oh, by the way,
3: yeah.
5: As soon as Fresno City College gets their act straightened out, I hopefully sometime soon will have an internet account.
3: Well, wonderful. One that works, not like that last one you had.
5: Yeah, one that works, not like the last one I had.
3: Oh, great.
5: That bounced.
3: Yes, it certainly did. Yes, it certainly did.
5: I mean, figures.
3: Well, you know, I mean, it's like you write to Steve at the system and you get, you know.
5: Yeah.
3: I'm sorry, not an address unknown. Return to sender, you know.
5: Emailer 2.0, returned mail message.
3: I know, it was terrible. Listen, I gotta push the button, Steve. I mean, I would like to talk to you all night, but I feel like there are people that are screaming and pounding on their systems right now, and we can't have that.
5: Well, like I said, I just... No, I know you don't like it partly because of the price, but I thought at least people may.
3: Yeah, I'm sure that we have thousands of people tuned in. I got $42,000 to spend on a video system. Thank you, Steve. See you later.
5: Bye.
3: Bye.
8: We may have to nip this thing in the bud.
3: I don't know. You're driving me nuts. You're driving me nuts. Nuts.

0: Okay, I think we got him now. Marco, is that you?
1: Yep.
0: Okay, what's up?
1: I just got back from New Mexico. Set up my a dish for my dad. Got him into a bud, not one of those little...
0: LSD little silly dishes.
1: No, well, we went over and checked it out, though.
0: Oh, what did you think?
1: He wasn't impressed. I mean, I told him about the feeds and all that, and he was like, he's not... He actually, the excuse was the World Cup, because he's really into that.
0: Yeah.
1: But he's into it in Spanish, and of course, that's not going to be on the DBS.
0: No, that's right.
1: So, I set him up an 8.5-foot Orbitron, and it worked good in New Mexico.
0: Well, you know, the 8.5 is just about, you know, a good size. 10-foot is better, but 8.5 will work in most cases.
1: No, we get M2 and Solidaridad just fine, and we get both Canadian birds.
0: How about the KU?
1: No KU.
0: Oh, okay.
1: There's many KU on it. I got KU here, but he doesn't have KU, right?
0: Okay. Well, you know, depending upon what he wants, maybe that might be something you'd always give an excuse to go back and visit him again.
1: Well, I'm going back there in October anyway. There's a interesting, I don't know if you've heard of the Santa Fe Institute, but it's becoming fairly famous for physics and new science, not pseudoscience, but real science.
0: The real stuff.
1: Yeah, and they're doing a conference on audio display, I don't know if you remember, but I'm sightless, so I'm always interested in that.
0: I remember every one of our callers.
1: Okay.
0: Everyone is part of the family.
1: Well, anyway, they're, you know, not just speech synthesis, but they're looking into ways of actually displaying information through audio, you know, different. I don't know exactly what they're into. That's why I'm going. But that's an idea that I've been thinking about for a long time.
0: Yeah.
1: You know, you can transmit information all kinds of ways, you know, amplitude changes, phase changes, you know, all kinds of things. So,
0: right.
1: And if you know, the rest of the stuff they do is any kind of indication, they're probably pretty interesting. I don't know how much you've been, you know, I've got into this, but I went to something about complex systems. You ever familiar with that?
0: No. Not really.
1: Well, they're talking about understanding something like, let's say, an economy or any kind of thing that has a lot of individual agents that interact.
0: Uh-huh.
1: Using these algorithms that these guys made up, these mathematicians. It's just really interesting. I mean, they're finding ways to look at things in a completely different way. So that's interesting. Oh, can I get that number from you, from that guy that called up? I don't want an LNB, but maybe he might have some other interesting stuff.
0: Well, he's got all kinds of interesting stuff, and unfortunately, I didn't write it down. It's on my computer downstairs.
1: Okay, but if I call Global Communications, is that what it was?
0: He just recently formed the business, so the best thing to do, if you can call me off the air, that would be the best bet. Like, give me time to unwind here about 10 minutes, and then call after the show.
1: Okay.
0: And I can pass it on, unless somebody else wrote the number down.
1: Okay. Yeah, somebody else might call.
0: Yeah.
1: Give it on the air. Another thing that I was able to pick up. I have my version of a spectrum analyzer here.
0: Right.
1: That I hooked up to my KU band LNB, and I was able to get a pretty good signal out of what appears to be the
0: DBS thing.
1: DBS.
0: Yeah.
1: Yeah. I mean, that's the only thing. Is it like 106? Is it around there?
0: It's there somewhere. I'm not exactly sure. It's over Kansas somewhere.
1: Yeah. So that's probably about right, because 106. That, because we're at 80 here, 80, 81, or 80. So.
0: Yeah, that sounds about right.
1: Yeah, so that's
0: 100 and something.
1: Yep. Oh, and also we got a repeater here, a 2-meter repeater, and as of by the time the shuttle goes up, we're putting up a dedicated dish for that, and touch tone access. So you won't ever want to hear NASA. You just punch it in, and
0: cool,
1: it'll come right through. So that's neat. Haven't done any uplinking lately, because I gotta, you know. I'm joining society, so to speak.
0: Oh, man.
1: I can't afford to do that stuff. Nice to know it's possible.
0: Yeah.
1: But I'm actually, what I'm going to do is I'm going to actually probably go to law school, believe it or not.
0: Oh, well, you know, that's what we need is more lawyers.
1: Well, I think basically this is what it comes down to. I think the up-and-coming thing is going to be a person with a technical background and an engineering background, because those people are pretty rare, and lawyers right now are spending thousands of dollars on consultants because there are more and more technical cases, and these lawyers come out there, they got English degrees. They don't know anything about it. So a guy with an engineering degree that also knows about the law, I believe, is going to be the thing.
0: Yeah, I think you're right, and there aren't enough good people who have a law degree and a technical knowledge.
1: Yeah, I mean, and also, you know, as a blind person, you know, really, there's two ways to live, with dignity and without it, and you basically got to accept that there are certain things that you need done on a fairly regular basis. You know, you need transportation, that kind of thing.
0: Right.
1: There's two ways to get it. You ask for favors, which I believe really doesn't carry a lot of dignity if you do it with a regular basis, or you have the income to pay for the services you need.
0: Yeah.
1: And I think that, you know, that's the way I want to go.
0: Right.
1: And I think as an engineer, I think I'm pretty good, but I don't think I'm indispensable. And I think as a person with outside, I think if you really want to make it, you got to be indispensable. Because if people have a choice between hiring you and someone who can see, you know, they're going to hire the other guy. Unless you've got something they need, they can't get somewhere else.
0: Well, I think that is a good philosophy.
1: And so that's I think that in terms of the skills I have, I think that I can probably go do a lot better doing that. I mean, what convinced me is I took a law class at FIU. This is a Florida International University.
0: Right.
1: Which was a requirement for engineering. It was called ethics and legal. Let's see ethics and legal issues in engineering, I think is what it was called. And this professor teaches this one class and he practices for the rest of the time. So he's a practicing lawyer. And, you know, I'd always talk with him after class because I've always been interested in keeping up with the political. You know, I watch C-SPAN and Court TV and that kind of thing. And I take the test that way verbally because since it's a non-mathematical test, you know, non-numerical, yeah, it was just possible to just take it right there verbally, you know. So we'd go and, you know, I took the test. It was a final, you know, did real well on it. We were talking and all. He goes, so what do you know about, you know, cordless phones and cellular phones and all that? And I go, well, actually, you know, probably quite a bit. He goes, hey, can we sit down and talk? And I go, yeah. Okay. So we sat down and talked for an hour and a half. And, you know, I don't remember the total details of the case, but it was basically about whether evidence that was gathered with, you know, from these devices could be used, and how one goes about gathering, because whether you can use it has a lot to do with how you gather this information. And, you know, if you don't know about these things, then you have no idea how one goes about doing it.
0: Right.
1: And so we talked about it, and at the end he goes, I got to tell you, you just saved me, you know, thousands of dollars worth of consulting.
0: So how much did he...
1: I go, great. I go, well, the next time we do it, you know, I'm going to have to charge you. And he goes, fine.
0: Hey, all right.
1: So that's, you know, I've been thinking about it for a while, but that pretty much convinced me that, you know, as much as I like engineering, the bottom line is that the goal that you're trying to accomplish with engineering is you're trying to take an idea and convert it into a practical device that works.
0: Right.
1: And in order for me to do that, no matter how smart I am or how good I am at designing things, I need somebody to help. Not just anybody. Not just somebody who can solder, but somebody who I can communicate with in a very close way. And that kind of help, you can't just go out and hire necessarily. And I'm not comfortable with my career depending on, you know, finding the right relationship as well as being, you know, good at it. And that's really what it comes down to. So that's a big change. I mean, I thought, you know, I was going to go into NASA.
0: Yeah, I remember the last time we talked, that was what you wanted to do.
1: Yeah. And I decided that, you know, I'll always do engineering, but I don't think I'm going to do it as a career.
0: Oh, okay.
1: because I just don't, you know, I think that that fact is, there's no way around that fact. My performance is dependent on how well I can get someone to help me. I mean, like right now I'm going to a conference in, I don't know, a couple of weeks in Tallahassee, an engineering educators conference. And I designed a bunch of circuits for the conference that, you know, I'm going to take and demonstrate. And, you know, all the, you know, the, I came up with the designs and all, but, you know, I had to get some people to help me implement them. And that was the most stressful part of the thing was, you know, trying to figure out what, you know, what days they can do it. And then when, you know, of course, nothing ever works right, no matter how good of a designer you are at first, you know, going back. And so, you know, that's what's going on. But yeah, my dad's got a dish. He probably could be listening, although I doubt it.
0: See, you should have told him.
1: Yeah, I should have told him.
0: Yeah.
1: He's, you know, I don't know, let's see what time. It's 2 hours earlier there, so yeah, he could be.
0: Well, you know, did you give him any coordinates at all?
1: Yeah, well, I mean, you know, I told him about it. I mean, and, you know, of course, all the satellites are programmed into the thing. I got him an EchoStar 5000, which is, you know, I got it for $100, which, you know, can't really beat
0: right.
1: for a receiver that does all the things it does. But I have to say that for a sightless user, the thing is really a bear because it's got that on-screen programming to the point where, you know, everything cycles around and you basically have to remember all these different patterns that you can't use it.
0: Yeah, and if especially if there's no way to really return it to zero, then you really can get lost.
1: Because it goes in a loop. You know, there's different modes that you get it into. I mean, if you can see it, it's great because it's got menus, pretty good menus and all of that. But one thing also I will just put out there, if anybody has the answer, is there any way to program it's got a favor program feature, of course.
0: Yeah.
1: Is there any way to program audio subcarriers in there, in that favor program, that are in store all the different parameters? Because when I was doing it, it just would not store certain things like, there's a function that you can turn off the video cipher because, you know, it mutes out when the video cipher signal is there. And you can turn that off, but it won't store that.
0: That's really weird.
1: You know, you hit 7.4 and it turns that video cipher muting off, which is cool, but it won't store that.
0: Yeah, I don't know. Maybe somebody out there is familiar with that receiver and can give us some pointers.
1: I mean, I have a separate analog audio tuner because, you know, for my own personal use, I prefer that over something that steps. But, you know, for my dad, I mean, he, you know, it's better if he has something that he can, you know, that's a little more intuitive to operate, you know, from somebody who hasn't been playing around with these things all the time.
0: Right.
1: So that's, you know, but I've got a GI 2400. I'm not proud of that. Sorry that I have a GI. But I use a separate audio tuner with it.
0: Well, I tell you, you know what we say about GI.
1: Is the Justice Department ever going to do anything about that? Is that going anywhere, that supposed investigation?
0: I have no clue. I have no clue. So,
1: Suzanne or somebody like that mentioned.
0: Yeah, I have no clue. So we'll just have to wait and see.
1: Oh, yeah, one last question. Who's responsible for running that garbage on this channel the rest of the time?
0: Paying customers.
1: I see.
0: If you don't like it, you have a button for that.
1: Yeah, I know. It doesn't stop me from listening to it, and it won't, but I still think it's garbage. But.
0: Well, everyone is allowed to their opinion. There are a lot of stuff I don't like that occurs in the world of broadcast audio also. But the answer is paying customers. That's what keeps this place working.
1: Okay. Hey, you know, I respect your right to have it on, and I would never even...
0: Well, I don't have it on. I'm like you. I'm a listener. I happen to have a show, but...
1: Okay. Well, in other words, well, whoever has it on... Let's put it this way. It's not going to keep me from, you know, listening to the network. I like the network.
0: Well, I'm going to tell you a little secret that a lot of people don't realize. These satellite talk shows don't make the network any money. And the network is in business. It's a business. So they're here to make money.
1: Mm-hmm. Oh, yeah, yeah. No, I understand that. And that's why, you know, like I say, I wouldn't, you know, I understand those realities, at least to the degree that you can.
0: Yeah, they are our generous hosts, allowing us to do this sort of thing, but they're certainly under no obligation to do that.
1: Yeah, I understand. It also means that there's, you know, always something there that people can find. And
0: occasionally, if you listen to it, you might find some of it interesting.
1: Oh, no, I listen to it. I mean, not a lot, but, you know, and I've been listening to Cooper before anybody knew who the guy was.
0: Yeah.
1: So, you know, I'm very, very familiar with the what I call the conspiracists.
0: Right.
1: What they think, and you know, some of it's interesting. I mean, I don't think it's all, you know. I think that William Cooper, especially, mostly because he's been doing it before everybody else, or at least before a lot of these people.
0: Yeah.
1: You know, and also Cooper will every once in a while tell you, hey, maybe I'm wrong. You know, maybe it's possible, the slimmest possibility that I'm wrong.
0: And he also says to check out everything he says, too.
1: Right, that's right. And that's you know, to me, that makes him stand out. And that's,
0: right.
1: I'll listen to him for that reason.
0: Yeah.
1: You know, even if I don't, you know, necessarily go along with everything.
0: Right. Well, the point is that we do have a variety of programming here, and we are going to get more. And I keep saying, you know, if somebody wants to come on and put on a program that's totally different, you know, call the network. whatever concept you have, if you want to use the network for the purpose of uplinking to other radio stations or just to reaching the satellite audience, that's what the network is here for.
1: Do you know what it would cost to put up an SCPC or an SCPC is an alternative way of feeding the uplink. Is that what's the cost of that?
0: $30,000 just for the uplink.
1: Now, when you say for the uplink, you mean for the equipment or
0: for the equipment?
1: I see.
0: And then you buy by the time. It's, you know, it's a couple thousand dollars a month, probably, maybe more, depending. I don't really know.
1: I see.
0: I haven't looked into it.
1: Because you know, if you did that way, you could get a little more bandwidth.
0: Well, I don't have the $30,000 to put it in, so if the network put it in, I'd still sound the same.
1: Yeah, well, yeah, that's true. I mean, for the talk shows, really, it makes no difference, I guess.
0: Yeah.
1: It's just,
0: and that's mostly what this is all talk.
1: Yeah, maybe it's not, wouldn't you?
0: It sounds like AM radio, you know, and I kind of go back to the old AM radio days, so I don't mind the sound.
1: Yeah, well, yeah, I mean, SCPC bandwidths also vary widely.
0: Yeah.
1: Which actually makes it sort of a drag to tune in.
0: Yeah.
1: That's something that I've been wanting to do for a long time, is design a receiver that really works. Design one that has the right, companding, the different bandwidths, you know, everything. I mean, all the ones I've seen, you know, they don't really work.
0: The 300 comes close. The Universal 300 comes pretty close.
1: Ending. So you still got to put up with that weird compressed.
0: It has compounding, decompounding built in.
1: Oh, it does?
0: Yes. Three different, you didn't hear the review, I take it.
1: Nope. Well, I have been, you know, out of town.
0: Okay, this was a while back. This was when there was still snow on the ground. Dean did the review, and it has three different methods of, it has the expansion, you know, for the compounding, and it also has the time constant thing also.
1: Yeah, because you can get the compounding more or less with a DVX box, but the timing isn't right.
0: Yeah. No, this is pretty close. It's not exact, and they are working on it. Dean was supposed to have his adjusted, and I don't know how that went. Maybe he can call us sometime. Probably not tonight, because we are running out of time, but maybe he'll do a little mini review of it again, because probably a lot of people missed it.
1: Well, how much, now that I'm getting some fairly decent pay out of the university, because I work there as well as go to school. What do those things go for?
0: About $1,500.
1: Uh-huh. So it's pretty...
0: Yeah, but it's also a receiver. I mean, you just hook it to an LNB and it works.
1: Oh, yeah, I understand that. It's got its own power supply, and it's probably got a through, so you can hook your other...
0: Yeah, and it's got a tuner in it. It also has a tuner in it, too. The other ones I don't think do.
1: Oh, so it takes it right off 950 to 1450.
0: It takes the 950 to 1450 raw,
1: yeah.
0: And it also has a digital storage, and the memories I guess work pretty well. And it's not a bad unit. It's more designed for radio station use.
1: Well, that's good, because Right now, I just use the IF loop on my 2400.
0: Yeah. Well,
1: I use an old government. I got an old government receiver that does like 60 to. I don't know, what is it, 60 to 250 megs, and it's got two bandwidths on it. Yeah, it works okay, but, I mean, you can listen, but it's not.
0: Yeah.
1: You know, I mean, my standards are pretty high when it comes to audio, and, you know, the NPR stuff sounds good as far as signal-to-noise ratio, but it's still got that compression on it.
0: Yeah. Well, this would at least get you in the ballpark. Anyway, we should move on.
1: Okay.
0: All right, take care.
1: All right.
0: Okay. There's Marco calling in from down in Coral Gables, Florida. And, whoops, before we go back to our busy, busy phones, I wanted to mention the SpecCom Journal, today's fastest-growing journal-style publication for all specialized communications enthusiasts. Now, listen up. If you are interested in TVRO and scanning, fast-scan TV, digital, slow-scan TV, gosh, Marco, I don't know if this one's available on tape, but it should be. They have WeFax, shortwave listening, QRP, and much, much more. If you are a communications enthusiast, then you should be subscribing to SpecCom Journal. Coming soon at SpecCom Journal, I'm going to be writing the new article about KU Band, everything you wanted to know about KU. That will be appearing in SpecCom within the next couple of months. We have some other articles coming out as well. So if you want to get down to the nitty-gritty of telecommunications, your subscription is only $20 in the USA, and their ads you see everywhere say 5% added for MasterCard and Visa. Well, that's fine for people reading the print ads, but here on Friday Night Live, if you mention Friday Night Live, it's $20 total subscription price. The SpecCom Journal, that is spelled SPEC-COM, SpecCom Journal, Post Office Box 1002, Dubuque, Iowa, 52004-1002. Now, you can call them during regular business hours at 319-557-8791 or fax your order to 319-583-6462. And tell Mike Donovan that you heard about it on Friday Night Live. By the way, if you want to see what Mike Donovan looks like, as well as me, as well as the captain, Steve Wolf, and several other people, we still have four more copies of Friday Night Live, the video. Friday Night Live, the video, is just $12 minimum contribution, and that is used to support this program. We use the money to buy supplies for the show. That includes the next thing I have to buy is paper. We're almost out. Did get the ribbons re-inked this week, thanks to your contribution for the Friday Night Live Support Fund video. And if you would like the video, as I say, it's $12 minimum. Some people send more. Some people send quite a bit more. It all depends on you know, how generous you're feeling. But the $12 is the minimum, and that gives us a couple of bucks to toss into the kitty to keep the keep on keeping on, as they say. So if you would like Friday Night Live, the video, you get to see what the show actually looks like when it's being produced. You see the captain, you see the call screener's desk, you see the dish tower of Babel. You see it all. And it is just $12 minimum contribution. And here is our address, 429. That's Friday Night Live, the video, 429. Spring, S-P-R-I-N-G, Spring Street, Marquette, M-A-R-Q-U-E-T-T-E, Michigan, 49855. And we sent one out to a little Peanut Whistle UHF station out in New Hampshire this week, and a couple of others. We have four left on this current run, so send your order today. This is Friday Night Live. You got a propagation report for us.
2: Yeah, this is Rick, and I'm about halfway picking up on the radio in the hotel room here.
0: Oh, okay. How are we coming in?
2: Oh, you're sounding great up here.
0: Well, excellent.
2: Yeah, I talked to Tom and Daryl a little bit earlier, and they've been trying to call in. They said they want to do a...
0: They want to do a marathon. They already have funding.

0: wondering, I had kind of planned to go ahead and do CNKU on the small one as well. Is it going to be worth the trouble?
1: Oh, sure it is.
0: Okay.
1: Sure it is. Now, you can do KU band with a three-footer, you know.
0: Right, and should I stay with the 7.5 if I'm going to try to receive some of the incline stuff as well?
1: Yeah, you know, 7.5 for a second system, if you don't mind pictures being a little imperfect, and especially if you're not going to be using it to, you know, for subscription programming where things are real crowded over on the west end of the arc, it'll probably work quite well. I'm looking at a 7.5-footer here, too.
0: Yeah, that's what I'm going to roof mount, 7.5, and, you know, I mentioned I was going to try and put two motors on it so I could swing it anywhere I wanted to.
1: Right.
0: And so that's what I got to thinking about that and thought I would check with you and see what you thought about that.
1: Yeah. Now, did you stop by and pick up your tapes out of the mailbox?
0: No, I haven't yet.
1: Okay.
0: We'll be doing that shortly. Do you need a food run tonight or anything?
1: Well, Elaine looks like she's already... Have you fallen asleep? She has fallen asleep. So I think I'm just gonna kind of hang loose tonight.
0: Okay, you're gonna have the 10 turn to Tom and Daryl. Right?
1: Oh, sure. Oh, yeah.
0: You
1: will be able to hear them in this is a pretty unique experience. But yeah, how's the audio? Is a little I'm probably overdriving it just a tad.
0: Not too bad. You know, for the little radio here that was on the nightstand in the room.
1: Yeah.
0: Yeah, and I got my times mixed up again, and so I was going frantic there for an hour trying to figure out where you were at and kept driving by the front of the house and kept hearing Batman or something. And then you finally came up, and I said, oh, that's right, I've still got things an hour off.
1: Yeah.
0: But let me get out of here so somebody else can call.
1: Okay, Rick, well, of course, I don't know if you caught it, but you're the one that's funding this tonight. So.
0: Ah, fantastic.
1: Okay.
0: Glad to be of help.
1: Okay, take care. Thanks a lot.
0: Okay.
1: Okay, there's Ricky Bryant from Arkansas, actually... block and a half away. Don't know if he's going to be around tomorrow. I have no idea what we're doing. But it looks like Elaine finally has crashed. She came in while we were talking to Marco, and she noticed that I had a different shirt on. Dan sent up a satellite watch T-shirt, which I am now now wearing. Yeah. Okay, now, Tracker Bob had found a signal earlier tonight. It was a mystery signal, and he mentioned on the answering machine that it went off. Is it still off, or did it come back?
2: It's back loud and clear.
1: Ooh. Did they give an ID yet?
2: No. But they're back.
1: They're back.
2: 7.5. So you tell them about it.
1: Okay.
2: Okay?
1: All righty.
2: Have fun.
1: Thank you.
2: Bye.
1: Okay, there is a really neat signal. In fact, it's right on this self-same satellite on, I think it's channel 13. Let me just go there. Wait a minute. I got to change my source button here. I don't have the monitor on, so we're kind of shooting in the dark. Whoops. Okay. Satellite.
3: I've got a board of first callers going from the 50s.
1: Okay, now this is talk channel. Now, if I go to audio, and I'm doing this in the blind, one up.
3: Like I said, folks, we're just gonna mix it up. We'll come back to autographed baseballs in a minute. We'll
1: try
3: go
1: it again.
3: Boxes again. We'll go. I've got
1: audio.
3: Or excuse me, 94.
1: One
3: club baseball.
1: Up. Maybe it's not channel 13. Maybe it's 15.
3: Good
1: 15. It's one of these shopping channels. Who's ever on the phone? Hold on. Be right with you. Audio. One. Up. I'm going to have to turn the monitor on because I can't tell what I'm doing here. So hold on just 1 second because this is a really neat deal. If we can find it.

0: also have Chicken Gene on the phone here, too, so I'll try not to take too long. No other audio priority, so it's not 13. 14, 15. Here it is. Okay. All right. This is on Galaxy 3, Channel 15, 7.5 wideband. Okay. Wait a minute. Satellite. It's gone. You're kidding me. Oh, goodness. It's the Wave. You know that music format, the Wave? Have you ever heard of that, Chicken Gene?
1: No.
0: Okay, it's this really nice music. It's kind of like jazz, new age, instrumental. It's really interesting stuff. And it is where WOKI-FM used to be. And that's 7.5 at Galaxy 3, Channel 15. But maybe I'm doing something wrong because I'm not getting it. But I heard it in the background of Tracker Bob, so that's really weird. I must be doing something wrong. Anyway, what's on your mind tonight?
1: Oh, nothing much. I'm not watching the clock. How much time I got left?
0: Well, you just started, so you got 3-4 minutes, something?
1: Oh, yeah, like Steve from Fresno.
0: Yeah. Well, yeah. Whatever it takes.
1: See, happened to see last night, like, Biker Billy.
0: Biker Billy. Biker Billy cooks with fire. I just caught the tail end of him.
1: He had the same recipe you had last week.
0: He had the same recipe, and the UFO show was the same, too.
1: And so was Tom Russ.
0: That's weird. But it was a brand new edition of Wild Wild South.
1: Yeah. Did you see that?
0: Oh, yeah.
1: Did you see when Reb was going to ignite his own methane there?
0: Yeah. Oh, yeah. Never.
1: You know, there was some guy on stage with a blowtorch, you know. Of course, my dad claims when he was in his early 20s, somebody dared him to do that. But he did it the wrong way. He doesn't recommend it for beginners. He squatted over a kerosene lamp.
0: Ooh.
1: And he said it took months for the hair on his bottom to grow back. I wrote those guys a letter today.
0: Did you?
1: Yeah. You know, I asked them, number one, what asylum did they escape from? And asked them, have they considered maybe filling the slot when Arsenio gets off the air? Maybe they could fill that with their show.
0: I think that would be great.
1: America is ready for this.
0: I think so. I mean, this is the best-kept secret of television right now, is the Wild Wild South.
1: And my wife had a comment about the song the lady was singing on there that Unknown wrote. She says that kind of mentality wrecks more marriages down south.
0: Well, yeah, but see, that's the whole point. All of his songs are like that. If you listen to every song that he writes, they're all that way.
1: Chauvinistic.
0: Yeah.
1: Yeah. But he looks kind of like an anorexic Elvis or a cross between a vampire or something.
0: Yeah, he's kind of an Elvis vampire. And but Reb, he's cool.
1: Yeah, well, me and Reb kind of look alike, except that I don't wear a camouflage T-shirt. I wear a white one. Like a good Southern boy. I wear a white T-shirt and white socks.
0: Now, do you ever shotgun the Beanie Weenies?
1: Haven't yet. They don't want me shooting a shotgun in the trailer park.
0: Okay.
1: That's how my dad says you can tell, number one, if you got either part white trash, you live in a mobile home.
0: Yeah.
1: Number two, you got about two old cars up on blocks.
0: Yeah.
1: And you throw garbage out the back door.
0: Yeah.
1: Yeah, you can tell. Whatever. Now, I tell you, I watch that. I hate to tell, I got to say this first. Welcome back, Tom and Daryl. But Tom and Daryl, when it came time for Wild Wild South, I had to move the dish.
0: Well, that's why you got to have two dishes, because what I do is I tape. Now, the new block, you got to tune in earlier. Now, you got to tune in before the UFO show, because now they have a show called Dick Danger. If you don't know Danger, you don't know Dick, and it's pretty wild.
1: Stupid.
0: Huh?
1: That show was stupid.
0: Was it?
1: Yeah.
0: I only caught the end of it.
1: It was a stupid show.
0: Oh,
1: in my opinion, I hadn't got into it, but let me tell you, I actually have four dishes, but I've never gotten all four of them tuned up to my satisfaction, so I just started with dish one, and I said, I'm going to tune this system up as if I were doing it for a cash-paying customer and not be, you know, happy with anything less, and I found out, for instance, my button hook was 3 inches drooping and had to put a guy wire kit on that one.
0: Oh, yeah.
1: And my tube dishes with KU, they're disconnected right now. I'm waiting to just do each one like one a week to get them. And then I'll be able to record two things at the same time.
0: Well, that's what you need to do, because now that Tom and Daryl are back. See, that's how I discovered all of those Thursday night shows, is I needed something to do on Thursday nights.
1: Did I hear you say that Tom and Daryl are coming up for a marathon?
0: Yeah, they are.
1: Oh, my God, I thought I'd get to bed early tonight.
0: I
1: know I'll be up.
0: You got to stay up all night.
1: We're having fun around here tonight. We just developed a leak in the closet where the water heater is.
0: Yeah.
1: I start hearing this noise. and it wasn't raining.
0: Oh.
1: Leaking there in the hot water side, it's spewing water. I have to turn the water off.
0: That's pretty dangerous.
1: Hey, I'll get out here in a minute, but I got a hair-raising experience for you I had earlier in the week.
0: Yeah.
1: My wife and I went down to the local place where us people in Twist County dump our garbage.
0: Yeah.
1: We do not have the, you know, the city thing of people picking up the garbage. You take them down to the dumpsters, and a lot of idiots down there will throw the garbage on the ground instead of getting them into the dumpsters. Of course, I've found some pretty good stuff lately. I found a 12,000 BTU air conditioner I'm using,
0: hey,
1: a TV and a VCR, and stuff like that. But
0: dumpster diving.
1: This particular day, someone had thrown out a grocery sack, you know, an old paper grocery sack full of curtains.
0: Yeah.
1: And I just yanked one of the curtains out of there. It was, you know, big, long, and white, and frilly, but dirty. Well, I looked at it and said, no, that's too nasty. You'll never get that clean, you know. I looked down at the bottom of the sack. There was a different color, darker colored curtain. I started to reach for it to yank it out of there, so I saw some things moving. A couple of black widow spiders in the bag.
0: Spooky stuff.
1: It did take me about 5 seconds to take that bag out. It went to the dump. But, you know, I hear horror stories about people who have been bitten by a black widow spiders.
0: Yeah, you don't even want to mess with them.
1: They hurt.
0: Yeah, they do.
1: And they'll make you sick.
0: They will do that.
1: Well, look here. I would like to take my hat off to the Omega Network, knowing that us people that wasted the, well, not waste, but spent a 29-cent stamp to tell our feelings about a certain show that was taken off is now back on. I know now that the network listens.
0: And, yeah, they do.
1: And they have our best interests at heart.
0: Yes, they do.
1: So, my hat's off to Omega, and welcome back Tom and Daryl, and get out of here.
0: Okay, thanks a lot.
1: Bye.
0: Okay, all right, we have time for one more.
2: Don't you know cartoons will ruin your mind? Look what it's done to your brain.
0: Yeah.
3: Hi there.
0: Hey. You're the last caller of the night. What do you got to say for yourself?
3: Not much. Tony from Buffalo.
0: Yeah, hi, Tony. What's on your mind tonight?
3: Oh, well, first off, this is the first time I've caught your show in a long time. I've only got one dish hooked up here for my own personal use. And unfortunately, it's been dedicated tied up watching the Beer Channel.
0: Aw, get out. I mean, get out. The Beer Channel.
3: Have you caught that yet?
0: Yeah, it's Gary Cabetta.
3: Oh, isn't that terrible?
0: It's the pits.
3: But between that and the wizard programming.
0: Oh, no.
3: Yeah, you know he's reaching when he's getting to this stuff.
0: Oh, man. The Beer Channel. I couldn't believe it. I knew the Beer Channel was coming, but when I saw what it was and I saw those graphics. And, I mean, he's doing the same thing. You can go down. We have a beer store here in town. You can buy all of that stuff for half the price he's selling it for.
3: Well, that's pretty typical.
0: Yeah, isn't it?
3: Better.
0: Drive you nuts. Drive you nuts. Yeah, I have seen the Beer Channel. You're not really dedicated now to
3: it. Oh, good word, no.
0: Okay, don't tell me you don't listen. It's breaking my heart. Of course, you know, tonight and last week have both been very strange shows. You may have noticed if you've been listening for a while.
3: Oh, I've listened to tonight. Generally speaking, I'm not home on Fridays, and unfortunately, my VCR got fried by storms. So.
0: Well, this is not the usual Friday Night Live. For anybody who's hearing the show for the first time tonight, this is not the way it normally sounds. Normally, it's a very well-organized and highly technical, professional satellite TVRO discussion show, but not tonight.
3: Incidentally, your discussion before about the demise of the Amiga computers.
0: Yeah.
3: Nobody needs to spend $42,000 to get something that'll do a comparable job.
0: I would have not.
3: You can go out and spend $1,200 and get one of the Atari Falcons that basically is the same thing.
0: Is Atari still in business?
3: Lord, yes.
0: Oh, I didn't know that.
3: Oh, Lord, yes. They've got. You haven't seen the new 64-bit game system they've got out?
0: No, huh?
3: Oh, goodness. Look for the Jaguar.
0: Okay. Well, I don't do game things, so.
3: Well, whatever. You know, I mean, it's not just a game though. It's going to have a telephone interface with an RS-232 port.
0: Well, if it does, you know, just geosynchronous video, I'm all for it.
3: You never know. They have a Jaguar PC card coming out so you can run Jaguar software on your PCs.
0: Cool.
3: Yeah. Neat stuff. Yeah, but they've got computers, the 68,030 based machines. There's even a clone with a 68,040 in it.
0: Well, there you go.
3: Some pretty slick stuff, DSP chips.
0: Huh.
3: They're cheap. Basically the same thing.
0: Cool stuff.
3: Anywho, I also did hear, and it's still rumor mills, that rumor has it that Samsung had acquired the computer division from Amiga.
0: I had heard that too, but I have been checking Gene, and I've heard nothing else about it. So I don't know.
3: I haven't heard anything to substantiate it any further than that, but
0: okay.
3: Anything is possible. They probably owed them money.
0: Yeah, that could be.
3: Oh, well. Anyway, I just thought I'd throw in my two cents and say hello. I haven't had a chance to call you in probably a couple months.
0: Okay, well, I'm glad you're there. Tune us in again sometime.
3: Will do.
0: Okay.
3: Okay, take care.
0: All righty. Well,
4: hey, has anybody seen the mouse for my Amiga?
0: Amiga, Amiga. Oh, come on.
4: There's a machine for you.
0: Okay, well, B-U-D, big ugly dish.
5: We may have to nip this thing in the bud.
0: Okay, friends, look, that's about it. I'd like to thank you all for listening tonight to this most unusual edition of Friday Night Live. We'll be back again next week. Captain's Question Time will be back, as will the captain himself with a tale. He'll have a tall tale for you on why he was gone for 2 weeks, so you'll want to listen to that. That's all coming up. Stay tuned next for the William Cooper Show. That will be followed by Tom and Daryl the Marathon, coming up here on the Omega Radio Network, the last audio subcarrier you'll ever need. 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From the Great White North to you, have a pleasant week. We'll see you again in 7 days. Stay tuned next for Bill Cooper, then stay up all night with Tom and Daryl here on the last audio subcarrier you'll ever need. 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

Across America and around the world, once again, you're listening to the Hour of the Time. For those who have ears, let them hear. For those who have eyes, let them see. And for those who have a brain, let them think.

There are, in our midst, those who seek the destruction of America as a sovereign nation, who are trying in every possible way to destroy the spirit of this great nation. But, ladies and gentlemen, there are also many who are still American in spirit. There are many who waver on the brink of their own enslavement because of the hypnosis employed, and these men and women are gravely concerned. During every speech and every workshop that I make, as I travel around this great nation, I'm asked questions, one of which is, it is constantly stated by those who are trying their best to keep nationalism active in the hearts of Americans that the patriot loves his country and endeavors to serve it, that such love of country should be universally esteemed a virtue. Is this true? It cannot be contradicted, dear listeners, that the Englishman is intensely partial to his country. He's a nationalist from the toes of his feet to the top of his head. And this is true of every citizen of nearly every civilized country in the world. And of course, it is accepted by all the world as natural, normal, and to be encouraged. It is only in America that many who think themselves American permit hordes from foreign countries to make every effort to root out this Americanism and to destroy nationalism, even those who have, through their heritage and their history, become as American as every other, see themselves as something else, Irish American, East European Jews, African American, and I tell you, there is no such thing. You are American or you are not. If nationalism or love of country is desirable in countries which America helps to support, certainly it must be good for loyal Americans. And I go one step further. You see, I do not believe in my country right or wrong. I believe in the ideal of America. I believe in the principles and ideals upon which it is based, the foundation upon which it sits, the Declaration of Independence, the Articles of Confederation, the Constitution of the United States of America, and the first 10 amendments to that document known collectively as the Bill of Rights. In seeking the welfare of his country, is it not possible that one may mistake the means thereto and plunge his country into irreparable harm? Absolutely. But such a thing is impossible if one is imbued with the spirit, ladies and gentlemen, of Americanism. His first thought, in accordance with the divine law is his own individualization. Something you don't hear much anymore. His own individualization, the effort to bring into manifestation the constructive energy within himself. In this thought, desire, and effort is also included the welfare of his country and his fellow citizens. You see, the limit of one's obligations to society is to support actions which protect life and liberty equally for all, for all. Accordingly, the true American does not commit crimes against others, interfere with others' freedom of action, take even indirectly as government support or subsidy anything he has not by his own efforts honestly earned. Even more important these days, he does not condone or engage in action to compel others to a given course of action thought to be socially desirable. Restraint, ladies and gentlemen, of evil or destructive forces is within the divine law. Compulsion of any kind is against this law. Man must have a free will choice. Under this law, no one
Although he may have the power and authority to bring about enmity between his and other countries or interfere with them, may wage war except in self-defense. This was the basis of the Constitution of the United States of America. It expressly forbids standing armies except in time of invasion or insurrection. And it limits the funding of those armies to a period of only 2 years. The only constitutionally standing force is the United States Navy. And it stands simply to protect the vessels of trade belonging to the citizens of this great nation. You didn't know that, and I know you didn't know that. If you have a copy of the Constitution, if you read it, it will become plain to you. It is as plain as the nose upon your face if you would just read it. Under the law, no one, although he may have the power and authority to bring about enmity between his and other countries or interfere with them, may wage war except in self-defense. However, the question in general concerns only those who are on the path toward the attainment of true freedom, wisdom, the ultimate of the soul's achievement, the individualization of the whole person, those who are preparing for the work, for freedom, and not the enslavement planned for them by the arch-destroyer and his ambassadors, now so active. It must be accepted as a maxim that man cannot be entirely free until he succeeds in individualizing himself and is able to stand alone, meeting all conditions and all forces as they confront him. In modern times, Admiral Byrd might be cited as one example, living as he did, alone for many months, thousands of miles away from all of his fellow men. However, no one should be bold enough to form an opinion on what took place in his mind and soul during those months while alone and suffering from a grave illness. He was forced to depend solely upon his own resources. How many of you are able to so function? Another example of individualization in the attainment of freedom was that of Bunyan, who, given the choice of recanting his opinions and his teachings or being incarcerated in an indescribable dungeon, chose the dungeon. He might, like millions of others, have chosen physical freedom by denying the soul's spiritual destiny. This would have made him both a craven coward and a victim to a constantly accusing conscience, much like what happens to me when I try to shirk my duty as a messenger to the world. But he took advantage of his isolation to create the immortal masterpiece called Pilgrim's Progress. It was a volume that earned him undying fame and ultimate physical freedom. Those who imprisoned him did not succeed in enslaving him, nor in destroying his individuality, and are long since passed into the silence and forgottenness of all evil ones who then as now, being in temporal power, foolishly think they can accomplish what no others could. Like those of the past, they also will soon be forgotten or mentioned only with derision and hatred. Many Americans believe Patrick Henry, the first to voice the inner feelings of man, that it is far better to die in an effort to be free than live and be a slave to tyrants. But the idea, dear listeners, is as old as organized society and was well developed 2,000 years ago. There were those who lived during the life of Jesus Christ, called the Nazarene, and labored for the welfare of mankind, who clearly foresaw the shadow of tyranny that was to follow in coming ages and forewarned future generations. Unfortunately for mankind, throughout the ages, and more so today in the present, few have ever heeded the warning until it was too late. And then they proved too weak
to free themselves from the shackles which they had permitted, yes, permitted to be forged, enslaving themselves. Apollonius, who is believed to have been active during the lifetime of Jesus and taught the law of individual freedom and spiritualization, traveled over much of the then-known world preaching, healing, and teaching that, quote, wise men must be ready to lay down their lives for their beliefs. Freedom is a faith based on a spiritual concept to which all men, both sages and laymen, must cleave, unquote. Many of you have called this broadcast a ministry, and I have clarified that for you by telling you this is a ministry of freedom. At about the same time that Apollonius gave voice to this law of individualization and freedom, another, no less than Jesus, gave utterance to the law and its direct effect on those who would listen. And there's been no change in this law or in its operation. He said, and I quote, but whoso looketh into the perfect law of liberty and continueth therein, he being not a forgetting bearer, but a doer of the work, this man shall be blessed in his deed, unquote. James chapter 1, verse 25. Today, these are comparatively few in number, as was foreseen and indicated by the statement, quote, many are called, but few are chosen, unquote. Matthew chapter 20, verse 16. This has reference to those who are trying to follow the precepts of Jesus Christ, the Nazarene. Apollonius and the sages, wise men of all times, of all ages, in their efforts to become the selected, the spiritually conscious, but fail to realize that there can be no freedom unless they so obey as to individualize themselves. You see, peace between men cannot be established by legislation or force as long as there is enmity between brother and brother. We must make effort to establish peace between ourselves, bearing in mind the question, quote, what is that to thee, unquote. What other men do, follow thou the law, and all will be well with thee. Were Jesus, Apollonius, Patrick, Henry, and Nathan Hale among us today, they would be both amazed and extremely saddened that the people of this land of destiny, this promised land of freedom and peace, with the exception of a very few of loyal heart, and I know most all of them, were making little or no effort to maintain even the liberty that is still left. They gradually are being destroyed, as certainly as in the preceding dark ages, believing in their short-sightedness and ignorance that such a thing cannot happen here or to them. We doubt if our founding fathers would be at all surprised that in this hour of man's inertia and inattention, and the hour approaching the crisis, that the old devil had let loose his most prized co-workers to work without ceasing toward the debasement of the citizens of a once great people to enslave them, and that these agents make no secret whatsoever of their mission. Stop calling it a conspiracy. I have proven over and over again that all is in the open. All is available to anyone who wishes to look. You see, dear listeners, the war of Armageddon is now actually in progress, but has not yet reached its greatest activity. It's not a war in the usual sense. And if you read chapter one of my book, Behold a Pale Horse, you understand that it is a silent weapon war. It is, in fact, a quiet war for silent weapons.
At its height, there will be elimination by unusual weapons, to be sure. The result is pointed out by one of these agents, and I quote, "There are many reasons for expecting a long period of authoritarian control or enslavement by the strongest of the survivors. The people who were best prepared in advance, who chose the time and method of attack," unquote. Apollonius and Jesus appealed to all who would listen, but few heeded their warning, and mankind paid a terrible penalty from which all now should learn a lesson, although from appearances very few will. Even those listening to this broadcast will not move their butts from their couch to take action, except but a few, who are known to me for the most part. Patrick Henry appealed to a few. These few listened to him and acted accordingly, and the greatest freedom and opportunity ever known upon this earth became the lot of men. Now, because of inertia, apathy, ignorance, stupidity, lack of courage, or an innate weakness, another such cloud of darkness is hanging over America and its once free people, and at this very moment is becoming denser and darker day by day. There are those who are becoming conscious of this danger and are sounding a warning, being well aware that if this process of degeneration on the one hand and control on the other is permitted to fully develop, there is little hope of America becoming the last hope of man's freedom until after the ending of Armageddon, and then only with the beginning of reconstruction by those who have become the, quote, selected, unquote, as a result of their freedom through the process of individualization. God gave to those who would inhabit the land known as America and to those who are Americans in fact and spirit a great promise. But it was based upon a proviso that this America shall be the home of the truly free, but to obtain that freedom and the benefits of the promise, men must prove their worth. Men must prove their worth. The eternal quest for freedom is not a political affair. It is basically spiritual because it primarily concerns the well-being of the immortal soul, the spiritual being indwelling within man, but unable to attain its highest estate while the mind is entangled in darkness and confusion and the body enslaved. You who are on freedom's path toward the ultimate goal of attainment, awaken quickly and fully to the dangers immediately confronting you. And while you are seeking the enlightenment of the soul and the attainment of individualization, be certain that you do not permit your mind and body to become enslaved. Forget not for one single moment that salvation of the soul must proceed hand in hand with the freedom of mind and body, as so clearly pointed out by Jesus Christ, the Nazarene. When he said this, ladies and gentlemen, and pay very close attention, quote, "Render unto Caesar that which is Caesar's, that which is material, and unto God that which belongs to God," or the spiritual. St. Matthew chapter 22. Verse 21. I challenge you to stir in your conscience and in your soul, if you have one, and bring forth the courage that is needed to make you free. Most of you are held in the bonds, the chains of fear. And fear is a destroyer. It can also be a savior. It is both the actuator of evil and the protector against evil. Most of you don't realize that. Like all things in nature,
It is a dual force. And like the two-edged sword of fable, cuts or is active in both directions. Fear is generally considered evil, an inhibiting force. And this is because fear, as a human weakness, prevents man from making the efforts he might otherwise make to become a giant among men. A giant. You see, all great things ever performed by man have been performed by individuals. Whenever a group made great change, they were always motivated and compelled and led by one individual. Fear, ladies and gentlemen, on the other hand, because of the anticipation of consequences, keeps millions from crimes of every type because they believe God or the courts will punish them for evils that they commit. They're unaware that it is not God who punishes, but their own acts in reaction. While it is true that fear prevents their doing evil, it is equally true that they are none the better, but are merely negative in goodness. Do you understand what that means? Few of these are aware that their desires are as potent under divine law to punish them as would be the act itself. There is but one difference, but this is important. Others are not affected by the intent as they would have been had the evil deed been done. And it's stated most eloquently by St. Matthew in his positive exposition of the law, and I quote, "He who lusts after woman in his heart already has committed the act," unquote, St. Matthew chapter 5, verse 28. This law, ladies and gentlemen, governs all of man's thoughts and desires, the kind wish, even if it is impossible to fulfill it, will return benefit to the thinker. But why should man have such strong fear? What was its beginning? Is it not this sense or feeling of fear which has almost since the beginning of time been played upon as the harpist does on his harp by those aware of man's weakness? And has it not enslaved all but a few throughout the ages? Is this not the secret weapon used today which first impressed and then converted or hypnotized the masses to present-day godlessness, destroying the soul, ideologies of evil? The beginning of fear is easily traced to the time when man's physical and mental development reached a degree enabling him to think. He looked about himself and all he saw and became aware of the danger to himself and to those he loved and for whom he felt responsible. Danger confronted man wherever he looked. And he was immediately conscious that if he desired to live, if he wanted to protect those associated with him, he would need to find a means of defense. Henceforth, the greater portion of his thought was based on fear and foreboding of what might be and a means of protection against it. You see, this fear sense became an integral part of him, and when one source of danger was removed or overcome, there immediately was another. For man's mind is fertile. As the sources of danger changed, so must the means of defense. Throughout the early ages of man, his consciousness was different from that of other sentient creatures. His defense was based on some form of battle. Then in later ages came formal war to threaten life, and still later appeasement based upon craftiness. And this has continued to the present. And man can only lessen his fears by learning the truth. "Seek ye the truth, and the truth shall make you free. And I tell you, nothing else will." The truth, the governing law,
and realistic means of self-defense only comes by knowing the truth. You see, man's only safety lies in not permitting himself to be influenced either by others' promises of benefits or by his own selfish interests, which would infringe upon the rights and possessions of his fellow man. Fear can only be eliminated by refusing to be selfish or trying to obtain possessions of any kind except by faithful service and effort, by production and refusal to accept any subsidies not based on exchange of equal value. To do otherwise is to become enslaved. One immediately arouses the ever-present innate fear of reprisals or being made to pay later when possibly unable to do so.

In most instances, man has not been enslaved, ladies and gentlemen. He has enslaved himself by greed or selfishness for physical, mental, material, and even spiritual benefits on easy terms without paying for that which he desired either by effort or exchange. The classic example in all betrayals of manhood and freedom is that of Satan, in effect the devil, attempting to entice Jesus, the Nazarene, on the Mount. Jesus was wise in his knowledge that it is impossible to obtain something for nothing without payment, thus becoming enslaved. You all misunderstood what you read. I'm telling it to you straight now. Jesus was wise in his knowledge that it was impossible to obtain something for nothing without payment, thus becoming enslaved. Throughout time, man has refused to learn this simple lesson. He remains by nature a gambler and foolishly believes that he can do that which no other man has been able to do. Win against the ever-operating law of exchange or justice. The acceptance, ladies and gentlemen, of these ideologies has robbed man of his self-defense by causing him to actually believe that since there is nothing which he formerly believed in, there can be no reaction to his misdeeds, no punishment. Since there is no one who can punish, therefore he is free to do as he pleases without fear of anything, there being nothing to fear. This mental impression becomes so strong that the sense of right is entirely lost. Conscience dead due to the fact that he has become spiritually decadent. Has the fear born in man as a result of his environment and ignorance failed to serve any good purpose? Perhaps, almost with the birth of consciousness there, and the sense of fear, there was also born the thought, quote, there must be a way, unquote. We cannot know with certainty, except by what men experience today in dire emergencies. But faith was born. And with faith were born those who live by the waters of faith. This was the thought, not fully understood, that since there is such a problem to be met, there must be a way to its solution. Those who work around me quickly learn that excuses incur my wrath. The word I can't incurs my wrath. For my whole life is lived in the waters of faith, and in my family there's only one rule, one law. Trust in God and just do it. No excuses. No I can't. No bullshit. Just trust in God and just do it. This thought or faith gave birth to courage, and the determination to win. And then and there, another element of manhood was born, that of will or determination. Those of you who believe that everything on this earth was preordained are fools, playing a fool's game. For if it is true, then life and religion and God and man are just the butt of a great joke, and someone is laughing loudly somewhere. That kind of thinking is born out of irresponsibility, so that you can blame all upon God or upon the devil or upon someone, but nothing falls upon your shoulders, for it has all been preordained. And I tell you, you are sick in that philosophy. Faith gives birth to courage and the determination to win. And another element of manhood is born,
with that determination and that of will. In the beginning, so we believe, there was no temper to mislead men by false and destructive promises of an easier way. For man was on his own. He was forced to find ways and means, and in his efforts, a manhood akin to something divine was born. The man discovered he had a soul. Another and most important element gradually entered man's consciousness. And this was that if he, puny as he was, and encircled by constant dangers, could, by faith in himself and effort, overcome insurmountable conditions, then there must be something far greater than himself. The first concept of one greater than himself, one with supreme power and no weaknesses or evil, who must exist, led to the belief that this being could, by faith and effort, be found. This belief in something greater men call religion, based upon faith. It is through the concept of spirituality and what man may attain by faith, desire, effort, and above all, refusal to listen to the ever-present tempter, that man may gain the ultimate. This concept in the passing of time became the inculcations and training in the temples of arcane initiation. The way of life follows the spiritual path to the knowledge of God. Unfortunately, ladies and gentlemen, to listen to the ever-present tempter, that man may gain the ultimate. This concept in the passing of time became the inculcations and training in the temples of arcane initiation. The way of life follows the spiritual path to the knowledge of God. Unfortunately, ladies and gentlemen, very few are willing to follow because it requires the elimination of

of all evil. Selfishness. Remember, I asked you a question. I threw out a question one night. Could it be that the fall of man is somehow connected with the casting out of Lucifer, of Satan? That which has not been earned does not belong to one whose soul obtains it, and consequently the fear that it will be taken from him. You see, it destroys both peace of conscience and the possibility of remaining a free being. You might ask, is it not generally accepted that self-preservation is the first law of life? If such a law exists, as man's experiences must lead one to believe, does this not support the idea that man is no more than a warring creature, constantly engaged in self-defense, hence some form of destruction which can hardly be considered spiritual? This is the basic law of life. And dear listeners, it is spiritual in its nature. If man failed to do everything in his power to protect his life, as a result of such neglect lost his life, then the destiny for which the soul came to earth would end there. Without life, a body or medium to function through, spiritual attainment would be impossible, ladies and gentlemen. Spirituality would then be forfeited. You see, if man's life was threatened without cause on his part and he failed to do everything in his power to prevent death, he would then be guilty of three actual crimes. He would first of all permit the enemy to commit murder. Next, he would be committing suicide by failing to protect the most precious possession given to man by his Creator. And worst of all, he would end whatever his destiny might be, the purpose for which body, mind, and life had been given to him. And I believe it's to learn something. In one respect, man is forced to be a warring, not a murdering creature. And I might inject here that the Ten Commandments does not say in its original form, "Thou shalt not kill." It says, ladies and gentlemen, and you can check this, if you wish, go to the original Hebrew and Greek. It says, "Thou shalt not murder." So in one respect, man is forced to be a warring, not a murdering creature. From his birth, the law of self-preservation forces him to be on guard against every inimical force attempting to destroy him by one means or another. He must be on the alert to prevent man, natural forces, or his own carnal desires to betray him into acts of degradation. Man is a warring creature, but his war, I tell you, his war is an honorable one. It is one of protection. First himself, so that he may protect those he is responsible for, but in doing so must not take unfair advantage of others, nor be guilty of unrighteousness. The nature of this was and is actually spiritual. It is the battle of righteousness against evil. It is a war biblically spoken of as taking place in heaven because it is waged within man's spiritual nature. He fights to fulfill destiny and to finally create heaven on earth for himself and others who follow. By the war of righteousness, wherein there is no selfishness, he attains the consciousness which makes him a man, knowing both good and evil, having chosen good to attain the promised sonship. Notice, you must choose. You must choose. Each and every one of you listening to this broadcast tonight must choose, and you must choose very quickly. You might ask, is there actually a need for some form of evil in the life of man? Was this, together with some form of fear, ordained in the beginning? And I say nothing has been ordained, but if the divine law is to be fulfilled in the life of man, then it is certainly necessary that he,

according to sacred concepts, become a crusader in God's cause and not exist as a negative, effortless, uncreative, unproductive creature. A leech, a parasite upon the rest. The first command is that he must become a man in the true sense of the term, and this implies that he must prepare himself to meet the enemy that is ever alert to destroy the best that he has created. He must meet evil as the soldier meets the enemy. Doing this in the righteousness of his conscience neutralizes fear. Many of you call and ask me, Bill, aren't you afraid? My answer has always been and always will be no. No, no, and no. For I know from where I have come and I know where I am going. I know who I am. And I know that I possess a soul. I fear the actions of no man. I fear the judgment of no man. I fear only the judgment of my God. And I know that if I am doing what is right, I need not ever fear that judgment. And therefore, I am not afraid. Meeting evil, irrespective of the guise in which it appears, builds strength, character, manhood. It likewise allies you with the spiritual forces of God. Strength can only be gained by conflict and victory. Those of you who shrink from conflict, shrink from victory, shrink from manhood, and shrink from God. In this effort, man learns that fear is no more than a weakening sense within the consciousness. As taught in the beginning of any novitiateship, no matter what path you begin in your life, in righteousness there is the power of strength, not weakness, and you'd better make sure that you are in righteousness and not in bigotry. Fear is a weakness to the fearless. The conscience free, fear is a delusion. The cause removed, it ceases to exist. The Apostle John put it nicely when he said, quote, perfect love casteth out fear, unquote. 1 John chapter 4, verse 18. If there were no evil, which masquerades, dear listeners, in many forms, there would be nothing for man to overcome and thereby gain strength and wisdom. He would be a weakling, depending upon nature or some force to protect and sustain him, and there is no glory in that. There would be nothing to conquer, no lower to transmute into the higher, nothing to attain. Man, said to be God's noblest creation, would be no more than the least of creatures, the worm beneath the earth. Until man gains wisdom, fear in some form is essential to his existence on this earth, but for the sense of fear, fear is a protector, man would fail to take precautionary measures against the many forces in the world. Forces that we call evils because in one manner or another they are of a destructive, misleading, debasing nature. There is the universal enemy we know as disease, affliction, to which almost all men are subject unless it is recognized and properly or naturally met. It destroys man even in his youth, ends his usefulness and prevents his attainment. There's need to be aware. Fear those who would mislead man and take advantage of him to his detriment or possible destruction, which is happening all around us today. Fear, even if based in ignorance or ignobility of nature, induces him to exercise caution.
be on the defensive and will at least partly prevent his committing evils which would reflect back upon himself and prove his undoing. That is the gnawing in your gut that you tell me about as I travel around this country. Bill, something is wrong. I feel it in my gut. Should you fear God? Should you fear God? No. You should fear God's judgment, but only that fear will come if you know that you deserve to be judged harshly. Fearing God is a debasing, degrading misconception of all sacred concepts. There is nothing to fear in God. Man should fear to commit any act that is evil in nature, that may react upon himself or bring evil results upon others. He should fear to commit evil, not because he fears God, but because of the certainty that every evil deed is under the divine law. As ye sow, so shall ye reap. The act will react in harmony with the act itself. In simple words, it may be said that man should fear to commit evil against himself. Don't fear God. Let your love or devotion to God be such as not to do that which is dishonorable. Most people today don't even know what honorable means, much less what dishonorable means. This term includes everything that is ignoble, degrades yourself before the face of God, and destroys the ease of conscience. There's a sacred precept, dear listeners. There is a sacred precept dealing with the thought of fear. All men, especially those on the path, and most appropriately at this time, should bear in mind this scriptural warning. Quote, "Fear not, but that which destroys both body and soul," unquote. The forces inciting to that which we know as evil are ever present and everywhere. Evil, the old devil and his agents, hell's emissaries, are more numerous than ever before in the history of man, and their wiles are beyond the ken of man. On the other hand, the forces of that which we know as good are God's agents, are likewise ever ready to help those in need and seeking protection. It depends upon man's inclinations which will prevail. It depends upon your free will choice which you must make. Evil cannot enter when good is installed. Evil cannot enter the Augean stable that has been cleansed and has become a temple wherein God, all good, dwells. If you know Jesus Christ, if you know God, if you understand what I have just communicated on this broadcast, get in touch with your soul, get in touch with God. Have no fear, for we stand upon the edge of a precipice. And it will depend upon those of us who understand what is happening to pull us back from the edge of that precipice and restore the greatest efforts of all mankind. Good night, and God bless you all.

Two great songs for a Sunday morning, particularly. That's Rolling Stones and Angie and Slade. How does it feel? Both on Radio Caroline for the top 15 of Kevin Davis, who lives in Essex. He says he loves all sorts of music from the 70s onwards. And stand by for a classic slice of the 70s from Paul McCartney and Wings in just a moment, right after Rod Stewart. This is Angel.

Murray Head. That Ain't So Joe. This is Radio Caroline. We are playing the selections in this hour of Kevin Davis, who is semi-retired but still working at Stansted Airport, which is right near where he lives in Essex, which is handy, isn't it? That's good. Joni Mitchell now at number five. Kevin's choice is This Flight Tonight.

0: That was The Beatles and Fool on the Hill. Thursday Night Potpourri, Mimsy Allen. Now, that was supposed to start, and it will now.
1: Robin, Robin, you got to help me.
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2: But you're the Cookie Monster. 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
1: Hal Willis, Nopper the Topper, off his album from Canada, Lonester Lumberjack, off Arc International, and that song was for Tom and Daryl, and hopefully they are listening, and hopefully they enjoy the wonderful playing of that wonderful song by that wonderful countryman, Hal Willis, with that wonderful singing voice. 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
0: Hello, hour three of Thursday Night Potpourri, the Radio Next. Check out the guns, the special here. And Dean Spratt couldn't be here, unfortunately. So Mimsy Allen, your host here at Radio Next in beautiful downtown Naples, Florida, East Trail. And now we are going to run our old-time radio show just like TNP would do, Thursday Night Potpourri would do. This one is now called, this is the Tales of the Texas Rangers, and I don't know about the commercial rules on these networks. This is going to be a problem. I wasn't able to edit these episodes down to remove the commercials out of them. Hopefully it'll be okay. If not, unfortunately you won't be hearing this. So, okay, this one is the Tales of the Texas Rangers, and this episode is from 1950, and it's Cactus Pear. Here we go, without further ado.
4: The National Broadcasting Company presents Joel McRae in Tales of the Texas Rangers. Tonight, transcribed from Hollywood, another authentic reenactment of a case from the files of the Texas Rangers. Tales of the Texas Rangers, starring Joel McRae as Ranger Jace Pearson. Texas, more than 260,000 square miles. 50 men who make up the most famous and oldest law enforcement body in North America.

the files of the Texas Rangers come these stories based on fact. Only names, dates, and places are fictitious for obvious reasons. The events themselves are a matter of record. Case for tonight, the Cactus Pear.

0: 4 p.m. the afternoon of March 28, 1947. Robert Coates, a new hand on the Triangle Ranch, is repairing a fence on the southeast range. He stops as a rider approaches.
1: Oh! Oh, boy! Oh!
2: Howdy, Brecht.
1: Well, howdy me, Coates.
3: Well, I see you finally got my job.
2: I got a job because there was one open. If you left it open, that's your worry, I reckon, not mine.
3: You've been making up to the old man trying to get me fired ever since you came into this country.
2: That ain't so, and you know it. I've been looking for work, yeah. But you didn't get fired on my account. You got sacked because you can't leave a bottle alone.
3: Sounds like you're calling me a liar.
2: I ain't calling you anything. I'm just telling you. Now, how about clearing off?
3: You telling me to clear off this range? All right, I'll get.
4: Okay, I'm sorry about that. I'm running late. Can't run that episode. It's too distorted. Oh, isn't that sad? I was going to run that show, and it's like boom, boom, boom, boom, boom, boom, boom, boom. Sorry about that. I've got a separate one here. We'll put that on right now. This is Sherlock Holmes from 1945-910, and it is much better quality. It's Colonel Warrington's Madness. How about that one?
5: Petri Wine brings you Basil Rathbone and Nigel Bruce in the new adventures of Sherlock Holmes. The Petri family, the family that took time to bring you good wine, invite you to listen to Dr. Watson as he tells us about another exciting adventure he shared with his old friend, that master detective,

0: Why did we have to walk over to the station, John, dear?
1: To see if there was an answer at the station telegraph office to the wire that I sent home.
0: Oh, it's only 4:30, dear. It's hardly possible for him to have answered as quickly as that. In any case, they deliver the telegram to the hotel, you know.
1: Well, it was a nice walk, my dear. Hello, there's a train in the station now. I wonder where it's from.
0: Why don't you ask that porter, dear?
1: It's not a bad idea. Porter, what train is this?
2: Oh, it's the London train, sir. Right on time. Next stop, ready?
1: Not many people getting off, where are they? Great Scott, look who's here. Oh,
0: dear, it's Mr. Holmes. And he's got a dog on a leash.
1: Holmes.
3: Watson, my dear fellow, how are you? This is Watson. How nice to see you again.
0: Thank you, Mr. Holmes.
1: I'm delighted you're here, old fellow. We walked over to the station to see if you'd answered my telegram, and here you are in person.
3: It occurred to me that I could be down here in the same time that it would take a telegram to reach you. And I decided that a day or two in the country would make a person change. Apart from the fact that Colonel Warburton's problem interests me enormously.
1: Why on earth did you bring a dog?
3: I thought that this was a case in which a dog would be of invaluable assistance.
0: Oh, be careful, John.
3: Yes, look out, old chap. I think it would be safer not to pat him. I picked him up in the Mile End Road for a couple of florins, and I fear he's a dog that should have remained in London. A singularly unattractive nature seems to have been entirely ruined by an hour's train ride.
1: Unpleasant brute,
3: isn't he?
1: By the way, Holmes, what do you make of the case from my letters?
3: Well, I should prefer to reserve my judgment till I've met the Colonel. However, I will vouchsafe one opinion.
1: Oh, what's that?
3: To paraphrase a proverb, don't disbelieve all you don't hear.
1: I can't think why someone doesn't answer. They can't all be out.
3: Now, while we're waiting, I think I'll tie the dog up to his feet here. I don't want my arrival to cause too much commotion. Quiet!
0: Don't you think perhaps we could try the door, John?
1: Yes, certainly. It's a good idea. Hello, hello. It's unlocked.
3: Then let's go in, fellow. Let's go in.
1: Colonel Warburton? Colonel Warburton?
4: Ellen?
1: Ellen? What was the name of that butler fellow?
4: Hacker.
1: Yes, of course, that's it, Hacker. Hacker!
3: You appear to be in an empty house. The dog! Oh, fool that I am, I shouldn't have left him here. Come on! Ah. We're too late.
0: Oh, the poor dog. He's been killed.
1: Yes, poor brute. Stabbed to death by one of the Colonel's spears. That proves it, Holmes. The man is mad.
3: I think not, Watson. I think it proves that Colonel Warburton is a great deal more sane than some of the members of his household.
5: You'll hear the rest of Dr. Watson's story in just a few seconds. 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
1: Holmes, why are we heading for this barn? Seems to me we should be back in the house.
3: Why, old chap? Found the house empty. Besides, I thought I heard.
1: What is it?
3: Listen.
1: It's the same sound that Mary and I heard yesterday.
3: Oh, once more, it's coming from the barn. Come on, Watson, but quietly. You can see through this window here.
1: It's that Zulu girl, Nada. She's beating a drum and chanting.
3: Who's the man with her?
1: It's Colonel Warburton. No, it isn't. It's that servant for a hacker. What in thunder is he doing here?
3: Apparently assisting Miss Nada and some of her
1: African mysticism. It's black magic they're dabbling with. Just as the Colonel said, let's go in and catch him red-handed.
3: No. Stay quiet. We'll talk to them soon enough. The moment I feel it's much more urgent that we find Colonel Warburton. Come on.

0: All right, ladies and gentlemen, let's have a big round of applause for a very funny comedian, Mr. Buddy Keeby.
1: Hey, how is everyone? You're a nice crowd. It's a beautiful, beautiful night out there. It's just at McDonald's. Everyone goes to eat at McDonald's, right? I mean, it's a popular place, and they always have that picture up on the wall. Employee of the month, right? Why do they have that picture up there? Why is this guy never there? Where is he? Where does he work? He doesn't work here. He doesn't serve you. Where is he? Is he in Denmark taking dance lessons again? Is that it? I tell you, it's crazy. The guy's always named Guido, right? Guido Cervantes, Guido Macamela, or something like that, but it's always Guido something. And then the picture of this guy, he's got a plastic thing strapped on one side of his face and half a mustache on the other side. Is this the same guy? Does he go from one McDonald's to the next to get his picture taken? Is this his life? I don't know, man. What does he do? Does he... No, hey, okay. You like my little dance, eh? Thank you very much, ma'am. Your head looks like a lettuce. Anyway, does he drive that vehicle thing, or does he control it? Does he control his mind with a special remote control? I don't know, but it's a big truck. And in the back of that thing, what is there? People dressed up as Santa Claus? Okay, well, no, that's fine. Went over your head. You'll get it. You'll get it when you get home and laugh. No, don't try it. Okay. Sure. Okay, thank you very much, ma'am. Thanks. Okay, listen, are they making wooden barrels, or are they cooking? What's the deal? I'd like to go in the back of one of those trucks and go like, hey, Santa, make one for me! I mean, you got plenty, you got 12, you got 100. Give me one, huh? Who cares? I mean, okay, speaking of trucks, you ever get this? You wake up, there's these little guys, little dwarves in your house. They're singing that annoying song. You know the one. Abba-kee-bee, abba-kee-bee, abba-kote-lomo. What does that mean? Who wrote this? Who wrote that? Was it Sally Fields? Did she write this? Certainly wasn't me. If I'd written that, it'd be the Marlboro Man, if you know what I mean. Okay, well, thanks a lot. You guys have been great. Be careful when you drive. Good night. Buddy Keeby, ladies and gentlemen. Buddy Keeby. Well, that's the show for tonight. Thanks for coming down. We'll see you again. Thanks a lot. Good night.
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5: 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I'm Kent Barry with you till 6 in the morning. It's coming up on 3 a.m. right now. That means it's time for the traffic report with Jerry Kale. Jerry?
6: Thanks, Kent. No major traffic problems to report right now. There's a car on the expressway going north and a couple of taxi cabs southbound on the 8th Street Bridge. The truck that stalled earlier on Delupier Avenue is still causing no problems whatsoever. So all in all, things are going quite smoothly. In fact, this might be an excellent time for you to go to work because traffic will start getting a little heavier later on. This traffic report brought to you by Kelman. If it's not a Kelman, then it isn't a Kelman. Kent?
5: Thank you, Jerry. We'll talk to you again at 4 a.m. Stay tuned. We'll be back after this message.
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7: 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Yeah, right.
0: Bill?
8: Yeah?
0: You're still looking for a job, right?
8: Yeah, but don't bother looking in there. There's never anything in my field. Never.
0: Well, here's something.
8: What?
0: Wanted, art historian.
8: Really?
0: Yeah.
8: Wow, that's amazing. They never ask for that.
0: Must have degree in art history.
8: I do. That's what I have.
0: Great. Oh, okay. It says you must have graduated from McGill.
8: That's where I went.
0: You did?
8: Yeah.
0: That's great. Wow, earn up to $900 weekly.
8: Terrific. I could sure use that money,
0: what?
8: Man. But you know what?
0: What?
8: They probably want someone bilingual. They always ask for that.
0: Yeah, you're probably right. No, look. Must be unilingual anglophone.
8: They specified that?
0: That's
8: incredible. This job was made for me. I can't believe it.
0: Oh, what's this? Must have experience making felt t-shirts for dogs.
8: I do that. I do that on the weekends. This is incredible.
0: That's right. You do. Okay. Must have brown eyes.
8: Yep. Perfect.
0: Black hair. You got black hair. And measure 5'11".
8: That's exactly my height.
0: Amazing.
8: I'm the man for the job. It's describing me to a T.
0: Oh, what's this? What's this? Must enjoy wearing women's underwear.
8: Well, you know, once in a while.
0: Really?
8: Hey, it's not weird, all right?
0: I didn't say it was weird.
8: No, but you're thinking it's
0: weird.
8: Listen, I don't want to talk about it. Just keep reading.
0: Okay. You must have stolen money from roommate.
8: What? I needed the money.
0: You stole money from
8: me? If I get the job, I'll be able to pay you back.
0: Yeah,
8: right?
0: But come on.
8: I'm sorry, all right? Just forget about it.
0: Okay.
8: What else does it say?
0: Let's see. Must have own car. You have your own car. Preference will be given to the handicapped.
8: Ah, yeah.
0: Well, that's a problem, but you still have a chance.
8: Hand me that saw.
0: What?
8: Hand me the saw.
0: Oh, okay, here.
8: Thank you.
0: What's next? Must be from Alberta.
8: Yeah, I'm from Alberta. Yeah.
0: You are okay. Let's see. Must be a Pisces.
8: Oh, no.
9: The plane!
10: The set of Fantasy Island. Veteran actor Ricardo Montalban and his diminutive co-star Hervé Villechaize begin shooting another season of the classic television show.
9: Boss, the plane, boss! The plane!
10: Yes, Tatu, my funny little friend. The plane is here, filled with people who wish their fantasies to come true.
9: Yes, Mr. Hulk. Their souls like birds trapped in a cage shall be set free to fly and soar across the dreams of life.
11: Cut!
9: Like butterflies.
11: Cut!
9: Their inner
11: Hervé!
9: Secret.
11: What are you doing? That's not your line.
9: I know.
11: Your line is, yes, boss. I've warned you before, Hervé. Don't change your line.
9: But these lines are much better. They help me bring forth the emotional subtext I'm trying to...
11: Yeah, cut the crap, Hervé. You say, yes, boss. We play funny music when you walk around. That's your role, okay?
9: But he's trying to do something special
11: here. Just relax. 5-minute break, people. Ricardo, why don't you go to your dressing room and take it easy? We'll call you when we need you, okay?
10: Very well. Thank you.
11: Hervé, go get us some coffee, would you?
9: But the coffee? Again? Why do I always have to get the coffee? Why can't Ricardo get the coffee going?
11: Just get the coffee.
9: No, I won't get the coffee. I'm sick of this. I'm not getting the coffee. It's about time I got some respect around here. Do you hear me?
11: Yeah.
9: I want better lines, and I want more money, and a cut of the profits, and I want my own dressing room instead of that little cardboard box, and if I don't get all that, then I quit. Do you hear me? I will quit.
11: Okay, fine. See you later, Hervé.
9: What?
11: See ya. Goodbye.
9: You're going to let me go?
11: Yep.
9: You can't do that. The ratings will die. I'm the star of the show. People, what are you doing? What?
11: Yeah, Jeff, get me another dwarf with an accent.
9: No, you're making a big mistake, buddy. I'll show you.
11: Okay.
9: I'll become the biggest star in Hollywood. I'll be on another top-rated TV show. Bigger than this one, I swear it. I will be the star. Do you hear me?
11: Somebody get this jerk out of here.
9: Hey, get your hands off of me. Hey, put me down. Hey, you're making a big mistake, all right? Okay, I'm saying my mind. How many sugars? Hey! Ah!
10: 8 years later, at the National Museum of Forgotten Television Stars.
12: Good afternoon, ladies and gentlemen, and welcome to the National Museum of Forgotten TV Stars. My name is Chuck, and I'll be your guide for today. Before we begin, let me just remind you of the regulations. Photographing the former stars is not allowed, nor is feeding them. And please do not tap on the glass or attempt to humiliate them in any way.
13: Excuse me?
12: Yep.
13: How many stars are there in this place?
12: At the present time, we have 275 former stars in captivity, 212 of whom we'll see on the tour today. The other 63 are in the maximum security wing for former child stars, and for obvious reasons are not included on the tour. Well, let's begin. If you'll just follow me, we'll begin our tour on the right here. This is the Welcome Back Cutter display.
3: Oh, this is so exciting, isn't it, dear? I can't wait to see Pip Wilson.
8: I still think we should have gone to Village People Village. That sounded like a lot of fun.
3: Oh, don't be such a killjoy, Henry.
12: Oh, here on the right are John Travolta and the guy who played Horshack. And over in the corner on the floor is Mr. Cutter himself, Gabe Kaplan.
3: What's he doing down there?
12: Mr. Kaplan appears to be trying to tunnel his way out with a spoon. But don't worry, the walls of these displays are made of 4-foot-thick reinforced concrete and surrounded by 6-inch plates of solid metal.
3: But what would happen if one did escape?
12: Well, as I said, escape is virtually impossible. However, in the unlikely event that one of the former stars did manage to outwit our security and actually make it to the outside world, they would almost certainly begin attempts at reviving their careers. Now, if I can direct your attention to this next exhibit, this is our award-winning Hervé Villechaize display. Now, as you may recall, Hervé Villechaize was the diminutive co-star of an old TV show called Fantasy
9: Where is
12: Island.
9: He?
12: He should be in there somewhere. He's very short, so it might be hard to see him. He likes to hide sometimes, you know. He doesn't seem to be in there at all, actually. Oh my God, he's not in there anywhere! He's escaped!

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1: 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And this was Thursday Night Potpourri, starring Mimsy Allen. Sorry, Dean Spratt couldn't be here, Norm, as he was detained on family emergencies. He'll hopefully be back next week. Hope you had a wonderful time here at the radio. At the radio, yeah. I keep saying Radio Next. That's my show. At the Thursday Night Potpourri Jam tonight, next week. Hopefully he'll be back and you'll have more music. 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
1: 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And we are going to say goodbye to you. 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Not next on WQNA, as far as I know. And now we'll see you later. I'll be on Saturday night on Wookiee RFD at this very, not this very time, 6 o'clock to 9 o'clock Eastern. So we'll see you later. Good night.

0: And this is Radio Next, and we are here. We're going to go away, and Lester is next, and he is next.
1: Howdy, everybody. This is Kurt Erickson from Austin, Texas. Just wanted to remind you about my Radio Free Roadkill show on Tuesday evenings, starting at 6 p.m. Central Time, where we play lots of music and comedy bits and take your live requests from the chat room. 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Y'all have a great day.

David Bowie, the man who sold the world, from his third album. That's the title track, at a time where he hadn't quite made it big time, as he would with, well, I suppose Hunky Dory sold. It didn't, did it? I think Hunky Dory was only a hit album after Ziggy Stardust came out. Anyway, he was on the verge of success with David Bowie at that point. Def Leppard, though, they'd really arrived by Adrenalize from it. Have You Ever Needed Someone So Bad? And back to today with the band Eels from Los Angeles. That is the band formed by Mark Oliver Everett, who's the only constant man in it. Anyway, he stroke they back in October with their 16th studio album, which is Cookie Happened. That's what it's called, Cookie Happened. From it, Cap in Hand, from Eels. Here they are.

masterpiece, Jennifer Magnus. Not a huge name over here, it must be said, but sounds pretty good. She's been going for a number of years too. That from her 16th and her latest album, Back For Me, from a couple of years ago. Talking of mistakes, being a masterpiece, our now playing system got itself in a bit of a twist before. Jennifer with Robert Plant's Big Log, thinking it's Eric Clapton's After Midnight. Didn't sound anything like Eric Clapton, did it? It sounded very much like Robert Plant, which it was, of course, and Big Log. Right, from Principle of Moments. Right, OK then, here's ELO. Hopefully it'll get this one right. It's Last Train to London.

0: Echo and the Bunnymen from what was their fifth studio album, which was self-titled The Game. And I think that is it for today. More tomorrow from myself after 10 o'clock. Not going to say 10 o'clock news there. Don't think we have one, do we? After 10 o'clock, after the top 15. That's what I meant to say. But it's Martin O'Brien on the air at 2 next. Until tomorrow, goodbye.
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4: Nice Records are excited to announce the release of the Small Faces Decca singles 1965 to 1967. This lavish box set is limited to just 500 numbered copies. Every 7-inch single released by Decca will be reissued in a rare Dutch picture sleeve.

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But I could be everything that you demand.

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So I went out and strolled about looking at the shops. Didn't really see anything I liked, so I didn't buy anything. On the way home, I posted a letter.

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Remember then the summer birds with wings of fire flame, come to witness spring's new hope, born of leaves decaying. 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

0: All right, let's do the little...
1: Rolling.
2: Yeah, this one. Okay, Phil, you put on the ball pit. We'll go to the other side. Something she said.
0: How much time have we got?
2: How much time we got?
0: Why don't you say that? Okay, well, that's that. Yeah. How much time? Oh, look at
2: this. Okay, hey, Cyrus.
0: We're on now.
2: Cyrus,
0: do we have
1: to... Yeah,
2: I'm going
0: over to the other side
2: gonna,
0: of the record.
3: Yeah.
2: I'm going to come in from
0: well,
2: the...
0: Well, how long does it take to get on the other
2: okay,
0: side?
2: Okay, wait a minute.
0: Right. Something
2: right.
0: Something we haven't got
2: come on,
0: have you got your ball?
2: All right.
0: Come on, look. Let's just do it.
4: Has anybody got my script?
5: Any time, Cyrus. Here we go.
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10: So let's meet him.
11: Well, Jerry, our next famous fall guy is still putting his art in cans from Canada to Kashmir. Winner of the Academy's coveted Good Sport Award in 1956 for Excellence in Hollywood, meet George LeRoy Tirebiter.
10: Hubba, hubba, George, what a suit. Well, it's nice to see you looking like you're back on your feet again, George, and ready to play our little game again.
12: Thank you very much.
10: George, first a tip for our viewers, maybe. How does an old man like you stay alive?
12: Well, sir, I try to get up every morning and watch television all day, Mr.
10: Yellow. Do you have a special diet, George?
12: I don't eat.
10: You don't eat?
12: No, but it hasn't affected my appetite.
10: Well, George,
12: you don't have any little throat clusters I can chew on, maybe, do you?
10: Later, George. You won't want to eat in a minute after you turn your back and get ready for this stab from the past.
12: Oh, my.
10: All right, George. Now, you remember all those lovable, stupid, Porgy and Mudhead movies you were responsible for?
12: My goodness, I haven't seen any of those in
10: years.
12: Well,
10: Georgie, what are you going to do when the original Bottles, Mudhead's crazy hopped-up girlfriend, drops right through that celebrity trap door?
12: Oh, no, that woman's trying to kill me.
13: I don't want it anymore, Doctor.

0: from a beautiful springtime London, England, not the crappy, rainy, cold one I was talking to you from last week. Yeah, I changed the weather. I'm Harry Shearer, welcoming you to this edition of the show. And now, ladies and gentlemen,
1: looks like the sky.
0: Yeah, everybody's calling him a trillionaire this week. Ask him how much money he's got on him. He's got trillions in shares in a company which most analysts say is wildly overvalued. Look out below. Meanwhile, Musk says full self-driving in Teslas will soon make all of them fully autonomous. But interviews by Reuters with 9 former labelers and a former Tesla self-driving engineer show that the technology continues to struggle in recent months to execute, you know, your basic maneuvers. You're avoiding emergency vehicles, or you're stopping for school buses, loading or unloading students. Despite such, labelers, by the way, are people who watch videos of Tesla accidents and try to figure out what happened. Despite

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So long from a warm and sunny London.

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0: Thank you so much. You've had such a good time tonight. You're gonna break that thing. You're gonna break it.

0: that was called Because I Like It That Way. Over and Over and Reeling and a Rockin' from the greatest hits of the Dave Clark Five. 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

0: Well, that's it for another Rocket Show. 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And then at 8 p.m. Eastern Time, it's the Kurt Erickson Firesign Theater Replay. And then at 10 p.m. Eastern Time, it's the one and the only Ringo D. Starr.
1: 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Be there or be square. It promises to be a screamer.

been missing you. And you know, it's funny, every time I get to feeling this way, I wish I had you near me. I want to reach out and touch you.

I'm here in the Lipergix Labs, where scientists have found that gaining weight is caused by a variety of scientific factors beyond your control. Having children or not, exercise or lack of it, work or lack of work, poor diet or eating well. These are things you have absolutely no control over. Now it's time to take back that control with a pill. Introducing Lipergix. It's clinically proven to work by people working in a real clinic. Take a Lipergix after each meal and you're guaranteed to lose weight. Visit Lipergix.com today and take back the power.